0: Governor talked about why he was so vocal and took sides.
1: The reason we did this is because policy matters. We have to make sure that we never settle for second best in West Virginia. And I want to make sure that everyone that we bring to the legislature is putting West Virginia interests first.
0: It still appears the dynamic in the Senate may remain the same, but in the House, 13 Republican incumbents were defeated. Three of them lost by fewer than five votes. So a lot there rides on the canvass and recounts in those counties. You're listening to Metro News. For 40 years, the voice of West Virginia. The 2026 International Road Check is happening. It started Tuesday morning and runs for 72 hours. Matt Epling with the Transportation Division of the PSC says officers will be conducting mandatory safety checks on commercial vehicles at the state's weigh stations.
2: Our officers perform a detailed 37-step inspection procedure that looks at the vehicle as well as the driver.
0: Last year, there were 485 violations, 98 of them serious enough to take the truck or the driver off the road. From the Metro News Anchor Desk, I'm Chris Lawrence.
3: Here's a look at your first alert forecast. Tonight will fall into the upper 30s, low 40s, leading to some rain showers on the way on Friday. I'm First Alert Meteorologist Dylan Godin.
4: This is House Call for Health. It can be a tough decision for parents when to get a child a cell phone. But some new research might help with that decision, suggesting parents of young children may want to think twice about deciding whether to allow their kids to have a smartphone. The new study says using the device may be harmful to kids under age 12. The research finding that owning a smartphone during early adolescence is linked to an increased risk of mental health issues and obesity, also associated with a higher likelihood of depression and insufficient sleep. Scientists came up with those conclusions by analyzing data from more than 10,000 adolescents around the country. The researchers say parents should use care and consideration when they're making a decision about their children using the high-tech devices. That study was published in the peer-reviewed journal Pediatrics. For more health news, go to foxnewshealth.com. 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

Your 90s Rewind, Black Box, Strike It Up, 1991. 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They want Round Here. And they email me from Mahwah, New Jersey. Mahwah. 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

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Yeah, only made it to like 61 on the Hot 100, but due to college influence, it went crazy. All over album rock. 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
1: I'm Ashley Dvorkin with a Fox Celebrity Profile with Jesse Eisenberg and Dominic Sessa of the magic-filled third installment in the Now You See Me franchise, Now You See Me, Now You Don't. Jesse, I'll start with you. What is the comfort level you have with this character just compared to any other roles that you just love to revisit him?
2: Yeah, I mean, it's not just that this is like the third movie that I feel comfortable with it. Like, from the first week of filming the first Now You See Me, I felt immediately, like, really happy playing this part.
1: What would your magician stage name be? You could just come up with it. For you, not your character.
3: Probably like Sensational Sessa or something. Like
4: that. Oh, of course.
1: Nice.
3: Yeah. Alliteration is kind of key.
1: Yes.
5: Eyes in the back of my head.
3: Eyes in back of my head.
5: Yes.
1: Those are great, though. I also want to talk movie magic. So what was the first movie you saw where you thought, how did they do that? That is movie magic.
2: Quick Change, Bill Murray was in it.
3: Probably like the first Gladiator movie.
1: Ashley Dvorkin, Fox News.
6: No, Netflix is not adding an After Dark category, but so many people have been duped by the viral hoax that Netflix had to republish its policies about streaming adult content. It's just more proof that some folks will believe anything, like the rumor this week that Spotify is introducing a new feature that'll play music based on your financial situation. Would you let AI pick your baby's name? A lot of parents have been asking chatbots for help with one name that keeps popping up, and now Alara has suddenly become the baby name of the year. Except AI didn't invent it. It found it on Reddit, where it's been talked about for years. Okay, so what were some of the worst new gadgets at this week's Consumer Electronics Show? There was a lollipop that plays music through your teeth when you bite down on it, or the internet-connected treadmill with a built-in AI coach that could yell at you to go faster, but also collects all your biometric data. But it was Samsung's new talking AI fridge that had most people scratching their heads. That's what's trending. I'm Christian Chase.
7: Believe it or not, you might be saying Manjaro wrong. That's according to a new list of the most mispronounced words of 2025, according to Babbel. The weight loss drug is high on the list, along with Storm Eowyn and the Louvre Museum, which is pronounced Louvre in France. Oddly enough, we're all pronouncing Denzel Washington's name wrong.
8: Oh, no, you did.
7: He says it's pronounced Denzel, but even he calls himself Denzel. That's what's trending. I'm Jen Clark.
9: Here's what's trending with

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1: The Reds took care of business at home.
2: The pitch comes Blakeford, and this ball is lifted high and deep to right. It's got some carry. Weaver back. He won't get it. That is out of here. Second home run of the day for J.J. Bleday, and it is 11-0 Reds.
1: Reds Radio Network on the call. They crushed the Nationals 15-1. The Mariners placed Cal Raleigh on the 10-day IL with a right oblique strain, and they took care of business on the road, defeating the Astros 8-3. The Twins crushed the Marlins 9-1. The Brewers beat up the Padres 7-1. The Cardinals edged the Athletics 5-4. The Pirates beat up the Rockies 7-2. No NBA playoffs today, but we do have some NHL playoffs as Game 5 between the Sabres and Canadiens is on. Sabres have a 1-0 lead early in the first period in Buffalo.
3: Metro News Sports, I'm Daniel Woods. The West Virginia football team is into its summer workouts, and wide receiver Jaden Bray is hoping for a healthy 2026 season after a foot injury took him out of the 2025 season. He says he's learned to be more grateful for the opportunities he has.
4: I'm way stronger than what I am. Going through all these rehabs and stuff like that, you know, you kind of just feel like you can go through anything, especially like when you're doing workouts and stuff like that. You know, it gets hard, but nothing been harder than a rehab, fresh out of surgery and stuff like that.
3: Bray was a guest on this week's edition of the Three Guys Before the Game podcast. You can find the full episode at WVMetroNews.com. Fairmont State has its next head men's basketball coach, Daniel Mondragon, returning to the state of West Virginia after his stint at Davison Elkins. He was the head coach of the Senators for 5 years, putting together the first back-to-back winning seasons for the program since 1955. He was named the Mountain East Conference Men's Basketball Coach of the Year in 2023 and spent the last two seasons as an assistant coach at Division I Mercer University. The West Virginia baseball team isn't finished with its regular season yet, but head coach Steve Sabins is adding to the roster for 2027. The Mountaineers gaining a transfer commitment from right-handed pitcher Austin Zients, a standout at Division III Marietta. He's posted a sub-2 ERA each of the last two seasons for the Pioneers. You're listening to Metro News. For 40 years, the voice of West Virginia. The playoffs continue in both the NBA and the NHL. On the court, the San Antonio Spurs are back ahead of the Minnesota Timberwolves in their Western Conference semifinal series, dominating Game 5, 126-97 to take a 3-2 series lead. On the ice, the Buffalo Sabres are even in their series with the Montreal Canadiens, winning Game 4, 3-2. Ukko-Pekka Luukkonen with 28 saves and an overtime win for the Vegas Golden Knights, 3-2 against the Anaheim Ducks. They lead the series 3-2 as well. With sports, I'm Daniel Woods.
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5: Pokemon Go, the revolutionary mobile augmented reality game that took over the world in the mid-10s, is now a Saudi Arabian-owned game. Scopely, owned by Saudi Royal Investment Fund, purchased the developer Niantic, and it's licensed for the Pokemon brand for over $3 billion. Niantic tried to do similar games with different licenses, but could never replicate the success of Pokemon Go, despite popular franchises getting involved, like Star Trek and Monopoly. Niantic CEO John Henke said in a press release announcing the deal, quote, "I firmly believe this partnership is great for our players and is the best way to ensure that our games have the long-term support and investment needed to be forever games that will endure for future generations." The sale is still subject to regulatory approval. Eamon Dignam, Fox News.
6: Here's a look at your first alert forecast. Tonight will fall into the upper 30s, low 40s, leading to some rain showers on the way on Friday. I'm First Alert Meteorologist Dylan Godin.
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0: 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Let's go back to a sad day in 1997. 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
1: For all the viewers joining us at now 1 a.m. Eastern Time in the United States, we have all evening long been covering an unfolding story that took a very, very tragic turn with confirmation from Buckingham Palace tonight that the world has lost Princess Diana at age 36.
0: Princess Diana's good friend Elton John changed the words to Candle in the Wind for the memorial service for Diana.

0: Double shot of Elton John right there on your 90s Rewind. The second hit, of course, is remake from the 70s, Don't Let the Sun Go Down on Me, with help from George Michael on that one. Coming up here with MG Kelly, the Presidents of the United States, Aqua, Alice in Chains, and a lot more. 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
1: What did you search for online this year, or have you already cleared your history? Google released its annual Year in Search list, and K-pop Demon Hunters was at the top in the U.S. Labubu, government shutdown, and tariffs were also in the top 10. Pedro Pascal was one of the most searched actors globally. And the biggest viral dish was the hot honey cottage cheese sweet potato beef bowl. Gross. That's what's trending. I'm Jen Clark.
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0: 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Yeah, presidents of the United States. This is definitely our bizarre set here. From Peaches to Barbie Girl. Remember this? From Aqua.
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1: Fox News, I'm Tom Rigotti. President Trump has been holding talks with Chinese leader Xi Jinping in Beijing. Fox's Peter Deuce has details of the readout of the meeting.
2: Now we know what Xi wants to get out of this big summit with President Trump. We've known that the president came here and his big thing was getting China to open up more for American businesses. Xi's thing, as it turns out, is getting the U.S. to get out of the way if he decides to make a move on Taiwan.
1: The CENTCOM commander testifies at a Senate Armed Services Committee hearing today. Fox's Jennifer Griffin reports.
3: At his first public hearing since the Iran conflict began 7 weeks ago, CENTCOM Commander Admiral Brad Cooper pushed back on leaked assessments about Iran's remaining missile stockpiles. Democrats also want to know about depleted U.S. munition stockpiles.
1: The New York Times reports Iran still retains most of its missile stockpile. 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
4: West Virginia Metro News, I'm Chris Lawrence. Two members of the West Virginia National Guard shot in the line of duty in Washington, D.C. will be awarded the Purple Heart. Secretary of War Pete Hegseth Friday, in an address to Guard members at a reenlistment ceremony at the Washington Monument, referred to Specialist Sarah Beckstrom and Staff Sergeant Andrew Wolf as soon-to-be Purple Heart recipients. Governor Patrick Morrissey had requested the decoration for the two in December and hailed the announcement Friday. Beckstrom died of her wounds. Wolf continues his remarkable recovery. His family has given their first interview since the shooting, speaking exclusively to Metro News Midday host Amanda Barron. Mother Melody Wolf said she's been led through the difficult time by prayer.
5: God was with us. I told the doctors, I said, you have saved his life. You've gotten him the surgery. Without that, where they removed the skull flap and let the brain expand and swell, without that, he would have died.
4: Family members say his recovery has been a miracle. From the Metro News Anchor Desk, I'm Chris Lawrence.
6: Here's a look at your first alert forecast. Tonight will fall into the upper 30s, low 40s, leading to some rain showers on the way on Friday. I'm First Alert Meteorologist Dylan Godin.
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Silly song coming up in about 17 minutes, dedicated to the late Pee Wee Herman. Meanwhile, he's Blur.

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1: And the silly song on DJ Mo Radio is very, very sad when I saw this post on Facebook about Paul Rubens passing away. It goes by the name of Pee Wee Herman, and I remember growing up watching his show on Saturday morning and also watching all of his movies. A loner myself, gonna take you back to 1987 with this one when he was featured in the movie Back to the Beach. This is his rendition of Surfin' Bird. Rest in peace, Pee Wee Herman. That's a silly song on DJ Mo Radio.

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0: But Monday, and me and the girls are over here hanging with DJ Mo. And all I want to say right now, straight from the heart, is that this guy is freaking amazing. I can't even describe it in words how unbelievably awesome he is. I want to stay here forever with him. I'm not kidding around anymore. I want this guy to mother freaking marry me.
1: Oh, yeah.
0: Okay, Mo, how's that sound?

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1: 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And now, what's next? Well, here's a song that never fails to have my dad singing to it. From 1971, here's Joy to the World by Three Dog Night. And that's what's next on DJ Mo Radio.

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2: Fox News, I'm Tom Rigotti. President Trump has been holding talks with Chinese leader Xi Jinping in Beijing. Fox's Peter Deuce has details of the readout of the meeting.
3: Now we know what Xi wants to get out of this big summit with President Trump. We've known that the president came here and his big thing was getting China to open up more for American businesses. Xi's thing, as it turns out, is getting the U.S. to get out of the way if he decides to make a move on Taiwan.
2: The CENTCOM commander testifies at a Senate Armed Services Committee hearing today. Fox's Jennifer Griffin reports.
4: At his first public hearing since the Iran conflict began 7 weeks ago, CENTCOM Commander Admiral Brad Cooper pushed back on leaked assessments about Iran's remaining missile stockpiles. Democrats also want to know about depleted U.S. munition stockpiles.
2: The New York Times reports Iran still retains most of its missile stockpile. 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
5: West Virginia Metro News, I'm Chris Lawrence. Two members of the West Virginia National Guard shot in the line of duty in Washington, D.C. will be awarded the Purple Heart. Secretary of War Pete Hegseth Friday, in an address to Guard members at a reenlistment ceremony at the Washington Monument, referred to Specialist Sarah Beckstrom and Staff Sergeant Andrew Wolf as soon-to-be Purple Heart recipients. Governor Patrick Morrissey had requested the decoration for the two in December and hailed the announcement Friday. Beckstrom died of her wounds. Wolf continues his remarkable recovery. His family has given their first interview since the shooting, speaking exclusively to Metro News Midday host Amanda Barron. Mother Melody Wolf said she's been led through the difficult time by prayer.
6: God was with us. I told the doctors, I said, you have saved his life. You've gotten him the surgery. Without that, where they removed the skull flap and let the brain expand and swell, without that, he would have died.
5: Family members say his recovery has been a miracle. From the Metro News Anchor Desk, I'm Chris Lawrence.
7: Here's a look at your first alert forecast. Tonight will fall into the upper 30s, low 40s, leading to some rain showers on the way on Friday. I'm First Alert Meteorologist Joey Godin.
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Janelle Monae to kick off this hour of DJ Mo Radio. 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Silly song in about 15 minutes. Here's my crush, Shakira. She makes me feel good.

Nemo. It's a silly song for anyone to sing. And a silly song on the JMO radio is... about 15 years working at the Muppet Vision 3D attraction at Disney's Hollywood Studios, and it's rubbed off on me. I'm gonna play a song that was featured on The Muppets Tonight in the 90s. Rap song with Coolio. Rest in peace. 1, 2, 3, 4, something new featuring The Muppets. And that's a silly song on DJ Mo Radio.

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0: everybody is jumping.
1: Oh yeah, it's jumping.
0: As a matter of fact, now that the party is jumping, with the bass kicked in and the Vegas are pumping. Quick to the point, no. Burning them. Hi-hat. Rolling. Girls on standby.

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Rick. 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A nine. Rick. Ready. Rick. 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Rick.

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1: You just heard Lisette Melendez, A Day in My Life Without You. Classic freestyle music from the early 90s. And I'm going to stick with the early 90s here with a lady who just passed away in the year 2023. Talking about Sinead O'Connor, there is definitely nothing that compares to her in her voice. There's nothing compares to you. That's what's next on DJ Mo Radio.

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1: I'm Tom Rigotti. President Trump has been talking trade with China's leader. Fox's Peter Doocy is in Beijing.
2: There's about a dozen American CEOs here, and only one of them that we know of has secured a deal. That is the Boeing CEO, who is part of the American delegation, who President Trump says is going to walk away from here with a deal with the Chinese government to buy 200 jumbo jets.
1: The U.S. government cleared 10 Chinese companies to buy NVIDIA's H200 artificial intelligence chips. Democrats are accusing Republicans of pushing out black voters in their latest redistricting push. Here's Fox's Chad Pergram.
3: New South Carolina maps could mean former House Majority Whip Jim Clyburn can't win. Still, Democrats believe they can seize the House despite a shrinking map. Democrats are banking on Republicans overplaying their redistricting hand.
1: The Supreme Court declared racial gerrymandering unconstitutional last month. 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
4: Please look at your first alert forecast. Tonight will fall into the upper 30s, low 40s, leading to some rain showers on the way on Friday. I'm First Alert Meteorologist Dylan Godin.
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And I think that was my shift. And again, I'm not very sure. 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
1: News. I'm Tom Rigotti. President Trump has been talking trade with China's leader. Fox's Peter Doocy is in Beijing.
2: There's about a dozen American CEOs here, and only one of them that we know of has secured a deal. That is the Boeing CEO, who is part of the American delegation, who President Trump says is going to walk away from here with a deal with the Chinese government to buy 200 jumbo jets.
1: The U.S. government cleared 10 Chinese companies to buy NVIDIA's H200 artificial intelligence chips. Democrats are accusing Republicans of pushing out black voters in their latest redistricting push. Here's Fox's Chad Pergram.
3: New South Carolina maps could mean former House Majority Whip Jim Clyburn can't win. Still, Democrats believe they can seize the House despite a shrinking map. Democrats are banking on Republicans overplaying their redistricting hand.
1: The Supreme Court declared racial gerrymandering unconstitutional last month. 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
4: Here's a look at your first alert forecast. Tonight will fall into the upper 30s, low 40s, leading to some rain showers on the way on Friday. I'm First Alert meteorologist Dylan Godin.
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Big ups to Two Guys, One Show. One of the illest lead-ins that anybody could ever ask for. Thank you, Roger. Thank you, John, for holding it down. Promoting my feeble attempts at radio broadcasting. Yo, this Thursday on The Strength, radio is a real thing, baby. You other coward DJs cannot compare. I want you to go to WTSQ.org right now. Yo, for all I know, there might even still be some perks up. 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Constantly refreshing. You want that event listing? I got you. It's a beautiful thing. Big ups to the homie Purely Technical. Big ups to Jack Flack. I saw that fool tonight. We're going to play some rap music.

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0: Opie, Abington.
1: I'm Chris DeMayo. President Trump meets with Chinese President Xi Jinping on day two of his trip to China. The president tells Fox's Hannity his relationship with Xi has improved.
2: When I first came here, China was really taking advantage of the United States. He understands that. And now we do great with China, and we have a very good relationship. We have a friendship, really. He's a tremendous leader. He's been here a long time, very powerful, very strong. There's no doubt about it.
1: The president also says she promised to buy 200 Boeing jets.
2: That's a lot of jobs. It's a lot. Boeing wanted 150. He got 200. He said, I think it was a commitment. I mean, you know, sort of like a statement, but I think it was a commitment.
1: The president and she also talked trade. 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
3: Here's a look at your first alert forecast. Tonight will fall into the upper 30s, low 40s, leading to some rain showers on the way on Friday. I'm First Alert Meteorologist Dylan Godin.
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Yes, yes, yes, yes, yes, yes, yes, yes, yes, yes, yes.

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2: No, Netflix is not adding an After Dark category, but so many people have been duped by the viral hoax that Netflix had to republish its policies about streaming adult content. It's just more proof that some folks will believe anything, like the rumor this week that Spotify is introducing a new feature that'll play music based on your financial situation. Would you let AI pick your baby's name? A lot of parents have been asking chatbots for help with one name that keeps popping up, and now Alara has suddenly become the baby name of the year. Except AI didn't invent it. It found it on Reddit, where it's been talked about for years. Okay, so what were some of the worst new gadgets at this week's Consumer Electronics Show? There was a lollipop that plays music through your teeth when you bite down on it, or the internet-connected treadmill with a built-in AI coach that could yell at you to go faster, but also collects all your biometric data. But it was Samsung's new talking AI fridge that had most people scratching their heads. That's what's trending. I'm Christian Chase.
3: Here's a look at your first alert forecast. Tonight will fall into the upper 30s, low 40s, leading to some rain showers on the way on Friday. I'm First Alert Meteorologist Dylan Godin.
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5: 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Elwood Fun.
6: Where is Mom?
5: Michelle Pfeiffer stars as Claire Clouster, the glue that holds her chaotic, lovable family together every holiday season. But this year, her grown kids and distracted husband get swept up in their own seasonal dramas and leave their mom behind. So she sets out on an adventure of her own and rediscovers what the holidays mean when you're finally free. On Netflix, Jay Kelly. George Clooney is a fading movie star who hopes to reconnect with his youngest daughter before she leaves for Europe, but she'd rather spend time with friends. This leads him to embark on a journey of self-discovery, confronting both past and present. Adam Sandler co-stars. In theaters, Five Nights at Freddy's 2. 1 year has passed, the stories about what transpired at Freddy Fazbear's Pizza have been twisted into a campy local legend, inspiring the town's first ever Fozfest. But events transpire that unleash a long-forgotten horror. That's Fox on Film on Fox News.
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7: Keep busting.

Run Reeser in the mix, setting it off. Yo, this dude is on fire right now. It's Hoser. Let's get into this James hype. 7 seconds. Ghetto House Radio.

0: which means he might be nominated for some Grammys coming up. Yo, good luck, Ron. Up next in the mix, Magic Matt.
1: We'll be right back. GHR.
2: Americans are skipping scans at the self-checkout more than you think. A new survey from LendingTree shows that almost 1 in 3 shoppers have purposefully taken an item without scanning it. That's a 12% increase over the last 2 years. And customers are blaming high prices and tariffs for doing so. However, 4 in 10 shoppers who've stolen on purpose say it's getting more difficult because of security upgrades. That's what's trending. I'm Jen Clark.
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1: I'm Chris DeMeo. President Trump meets with Chinese President Xi Jinping on day two of his trip to China. The president tells Fox's Hannity his relationship with Xi has improved.
2: When I first came here, China was really taking advantage of the United States. He understands that. And now we do great with China, and we have a very good relationship. We have a friendship, really. He's a tremendous leader. He's been here a long time, very powerful, very strong. There's no doubt about it.
1: The president also says Xi promised to buy 200 Boeing jets.
2: That's a lot of jobs. It's a lot. Boeing wanted 150. He got 200. He said, I think it was a commitment. I mean, you know, sort of like a statement, but I think it was a commitment.
1: The president and Xi also talked trade. 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
3: Here's a look at your first alert forecast. Tonight will fall into the upper 30s, low 40s, leading to some rain showers on the way on Friday. I'm First Alert Meteorologist Dylan Godin.
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0: Instagram at Ghetto House Radio, X at Ghetto House, Facebook, hit that like button. Let's keep it moving. Tommy Romeo and Tim Hayes. This is Bula, Mike Williams remix.
1: Wait a minute.

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And I only drink what I overthink. I only smoke what I drink. And I only drink what I overthink. I only smoke what I drink. And I only drink what I overthink.

Juxos bringing us another classic, Falling in Love, from On That Note, an A-track, never disappoint. Coming through with the house vibes, I love it, all about it. And that was Magic Matt wrapping up his mix. Give it up one time for the homie right there. Rocked it. Yo, and if you want your dose of GHR 24/7,

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1: Americans are skipping scans at the self-checkout more than you think. A new survey from LendingTree shows that almost 1 in 3 shoppers have purposefully taken an item without scanning it. That's a 12% increase over the last 2 years. And customers are blaming high prices and tariffs for doing so. However, 4 in 10 shoppers who've stolen on purpose say it's getting more difficult because of security upgrades. That's what's trending. I'm Jen Clark.
2: Here's what's trending.
3: 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It's Lady Gaga talking about taking risks.
4: The truth is that I didn't dream of becoming an artist to be safe. You know, art is risky and art is challenging. And it's challenging because it forces you to go inside yourself. And I think that the deeper that you go, and the more that you challenge and you take those obstacles head on, I just think the better that it becomes.
2: That's what's trending with DJ Mike.

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1: No, Netflix is not adding an After Dark category, but so many people have been duped by the viral hoax that Netflix had to republish its policies about streaming adult content. It's just more proof that some folks will believe anything, like the rumor this week that Spotify is introducing a new feature that'll play music based on your financial situation. Would you let AI pick your baby's name? A lot of parents have been asking chatbots for help with one name that keeps popping up, and now Alara has suddenly become the baby name of the year. Except AI didn't invent it. It found it on Reddit, where it's been talked about for years. Okay, so what were some of the worst new gadgets at this week's Consumer Electronics Show? There was a lollipop that plays music through your teeth when you bite down on it, or the internet-connected treadmill with a built-in AI coach that could yell at you to go faster, but also collects all your biometric data. But it was Samsung's new talking AI fridge that had most people scratching their heads. That's what's trending. I'm Christian Chase.
2: Here's a look at your first alert forecast. Tonight will fall into the upper 30s, low 40s, leading to some rain showers on the way on Friday. I'm First Alert meteorologist Tony Dodin.
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3: Creepy stuff there as the Riddler and the Batman. This week, Quentin called Paul weak sauce on a podcast. Now the Batman director Matt Reeves coming to bat for Paul on X, calling him an incredible actor and an incredible person.
5: It's like in the great stories, Mr. Frugal.
3: And if you've got $100,000 lying around, well, we've got a story for you. That's the expected cost at a British auction for the writing desk of J.R.R. Tolkien, the legendary author of the Lord of the Rings books, the very desk where much of those works were conceived. For CBS Entertainment, I'm Matt Wolf.
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8: 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He's always welcome here. We love him. Will Clark. Yes. Yo, his new album, Midnight Mass, is dropping November 8th. 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Kicking off the mix with his latest track. This is Pray.
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0: James Haskell here for you. Those vocals, so soulful and uplifted. Oh, I'm loving that. Will Clark in the mix. It's Hoser. We do this every weekend, bringing you the best dance music in the mix. Your favorite DJs from all over the world. Yo, that's how we get down. Let's keep it moving. Here's Raul Facio. Stay still.
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0: Grande. Can you feel it? Definitely those vocals right there, so soulful. Taking it to church. Oh, I love it. Will Clark wrapping up his mix. His new album, Midnight Mass, is coming out November 8th. Pre-save it. Yo, fam, thank you for listening. This is Hoser saying peace, love, and house music.
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0: Covington.
1: I'm Chris DeMeo. President Trump and Chinese President Xi Jinping talking trade, the Strait of Hormuz, and Taiwan in their meeting Thursday.
2: He wanted to tell President Trump that the number one priority for U.S. and Chinese relations is that China can basically do whatever they want with Taiwan, and they do not want any interference from the United States government if they choose to make a military move.
1: Fox's Peter Ducey. At least four people are dead after a small plane crash in southern New Mexico.
3: The FAA revealing the plane operated by TransAero Medevac was traveling from Roswell to Sierra Blanca Regional Airport.
1: Fox's Kristen Goodwin, the FAA, the National Transportation Safety Board, are investigating the cause of the crash. NHL playoffs, Montreal beats Buffalo 6-3. The Canadiens lead that series 3-2. Game 6, Saturday in Montreal. 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
4: Here's a look at your first alert forecast. Tonight will fall into the upper 30s, low 40s, leading to some rain showers on the way on Friday. I'm First Alert Meteorologist Dylan Godet.
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1: What up, it's Hoser. Thank you for joining us. Up first in the mix, DJ Audio One. So last week, we lost the voice of the clubs. One of the dopest hype men to do it. Yo, Fat Man Scoop. We're going to start off the mix with the last song that Fat Man Scoop worked with the Bingo Players and Disco Fries. We have to pay homage. This is our house. R.I.P. Fat Man Scoop.
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2: No, Netflix is not adding an After Dark category, but so many people have been duped by the viral hoax that Netflix had to republish its policies about streaming adult content. It's just more proof that some folks will believe anything, like the rumor this week that Spotify is introducing a new feature that'll play music based on your financial situation. Would you let AI pick your baby's name? A lot of parents have been asking chatbots for help with one name that keeps popping up, and now Alara has suddenly become the baby name of the year, except AI didn't invent it. It found it on Reddit, where it's been talked about for years. Okay, so what were some of the worst new gadgets at this week's Consumer Electronics Show? There was a lollipop that plays music through your teeth when you bite down on it, or the internet-connected treadmill with a built-in AI coach that could yell at you to go faster, but also collects all your biometric data. But it was Samsung's new talking AI fridge that had most people scratching their heads. That's what's trending. I'm Christian Chase.
3: Here's a look at your first alert forecast. Tonight will fall into the upper 30s, low 40s, leading to some rain showers on the way on Friday. I'm First Alert Meteorologist Dylan Godin.
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7: 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Magnus GHI debut in the mix. DJ producer, DJ Alex K. This dude is a beast when it comes to the flower mixing. Coming up, you're going to hear some Skrillex.

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Killers in the jungle. Killers in the jungle. 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Yo, listen, you hear that? Killers in the jungle. Killers in the jungle. Killers in the jungle.

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That's it in Spancox. DJ Alex K in the mix, making his GHR debut. Yo,

0: And that was DJ Alex K wrapping up his mix, making his GHR debut. Yo, you can find this dude playing at Tao and Prism in Chicago and Green Light in Dallas, Texas. Yes, came through with that mix. It's Hoser up next in the mix. I feel like.
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3: I'm Chris DeMeo. President Trump and Chinese President Xi Jinping talking trade, the Strait of Hormuz, and Taiwan in their meeting Thursday.
4: He wanted to tell President Trump that the number one priority for U.S. and Chinese relations is that China can basically do whatever they want with Taiwan, and they do not want any interference from the United States government if they choose to make a military move.
3: Fox's Peter Ducey. At least four people are dead after a small plane crash in southern New Mexico.
5: The FAA revealing the plane operated by TransAero Medevac was traveling from Roswell to Sierra Blanca Regional Airport.
3: Fox's Kristen Goodwin, the FAA, the National Transportation Safety Board, are investigating the cause of the crash. NHL playoffs, Montreal beats Buffalo 6-3. The Canadiens lead that series 3-2. Game 6, Saturday in Montreal. 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
6: Here's a look at your First Alert forecast. Tonight will fall into the upper 30s, low 40s, leading to some rain showers on the way on Friday. I'm First Alert meteorologist Dylan Godin.
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2: 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GHR.

And Alicia Keys teaming up. We're working a classic. Finally, new music on GHR. Oh, loving that. Afila in the mix. Oh, that song is a vibe right there. Chris Chase and Status, Backbone, Q-Lank remix.

GHR, Omnom, by myself. I feel it's in the mix. It's Hoser. So I love what James Hype did with this track. Flip the beat, that old school Loonies track. You know, I got five on it. Yes. Who's got five on it? I got five. Here's 7 seconds.

0: Yo, follow him on the socials at Afila Music. Kill that mix. It's Hoser up next in the mix, wrapping up the show. Our headliner, Sandra Van Dorn.
1: Army veteran who's still working at a Meijer store in Michigan will finally be able to retire. His story went viral online after an influencer posted an interview with him.
2: I retired from General Motors and I went bankrupt and they took my pension away.
1: A GoFundMe was set up and it's raised 1.5 million bucks in just 4 days. That's what's trending. I'm Jen Clark.
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0: Selfie Oddington.
1: No, Netflix is not adding an After Dark category, but so many people have been duped by the viral hoax that Netflix had to republish its policies about streaming adult content. It's just more proof that some folks will believe anything, like the rumor this week that Spotify is introducing a new feature that'll play music based on your financial situation. Would you let AI pick your baby's name? A lot of parents have been asking chatbots for help with one name that keeps popping up, and now Alara has suddenly become the baby name of the year. Except AI didn't invent it. It found it on Reddit, where it's been talked about for years. Okay, so what were some of the worst new gadgets at this week's Consumer Electronics Show? There was a lollipop that plays music through your teeth when you bite down on it, or the internet-connected treadmill with a built-in AI coach that can yell at you to go faster, but also collects all your biometric data. But it was Samsung's new talking AI fridge that had most people scratching their heads. That's what's trending. I'm Christian Chase.
2: Here's a look at your first alert forecast. Tonight will fall into the upper 30s, low 40s, leading to some rain showers on the way on Friday. I'm First Alert Meteorologist Dylan Godin.
3: I'm Ashley DeBorkin with a Fox Celebrity Profile with Sarah Snook, who leads Peacock's All Her Fault, about a mother searching for her missing son and the mysterious circumstances which unfold from there. Snook spoke about how being a mom added to her perspective on the role.
4: Yeah, I was only able to draw on that for my own experiences. I've never lost her at all, but the imagination to the world building of that, what it would be like to have the worst thing happen.
3: Previously starring as Shiv Roy on Succession, she shared what she was looking for in projects following the hit series.
4: I've been really kind of conscious about putting Succession in a different box. Like, it's not a thing that can ever be topped or compared with, or that was such an amazing experience that was career changing.
5: And you're also an EP on this for the first time. So what is sort of a takeaway that you can bring to whatever project you do next?
4: When you're an EP on every project is a different way of inhabiting that role. For me, what was really important was setting a culture on set and to have a kind of everyone's welcome equality.
3: Ashley DeBorkin, Fox News.
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9: Our headliner, wrapping up the show, he's a legend, Sander Van Dorn. Coming up, you're going to hear his latest track.

music in the mix, bringing the party to you, the club vibes, the festivals, your favorite DJs in the mix, and that's Sandra Van Dorn rocking it right now in the mix. One of the biggest DJs in the world right there. All right, let's keep it moving. Turn this one up. Steve Angelo, Raven Roll.

0: Oh, yes. I'm feeling that. Send Van Doren. Take your praise. Sampling that old school Fat Boy Slim track. Praise you. I love what he did with that. Acid vibes. All about it. And that was Send Van Doren wrapping up his mix with his latest track. You can follow him on the socials at Sander Van Doren Official. Thank you for listening. This is Hoser saying peace, love, and house music.
1: 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We know you have many choices for dance music. So thank you for choosing us. We are America's dance music mix show. We are G-Sharp.
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3: Welcome to ILTV's Israel Daily. I'm Sivan Raviv. The coordinated joint U.S.-Israeli assault on Iran, a broad, synchronized campaign targeting the Islamic Republic's leadership and military infrastructure. Iran has confirmed that Supreme Leader Ayatollah Ali Khamenei was killed in an Israeli airstrike on Tehran at the opening of the offensive. Tehran has responded with multiple waves of ballistic missiles fired at Israel, sending millions repeatedly into shelters as air defenses contended with threats of overhead. Throughout the day, today, several sirens were sounded across Israel as barrages of rockets made their way here with impact sites as well in cities such as Tel Aviv and Beit Shemesh. Thus far, several people have been killed in a Beit Shemesh impact site and still counting, with dozens injured and one woman was killed in a strike in Tel Aviv. Dozens more injured at that site too. A nationwide state of emergency remains in effect. Airspace is closed. Tens of thousands of reservists have been called up. Israel is at war. For more, we go now to ILTV Steve Leibowitz.
4: Supreme Leader Ali Khamenei and some 10 other top Iranian officials were killed in the initial Israeli strike of the operation, dubbed Operation Roaring Lion by Israel and Operation Epic Fury by the U.S. The IDF confirms the elimination of senior figures in Iran's defense leadership in precise Air Force strikes across Tehran. In addition to Khamenei, others included Abdul Rahim Mousavi, Chief of Staff of the Iranian Armed Forces, and Mohammad Pakpour, commander of the Iranian Revolutionary Guard. The joint U.S.-Israeli offensive has hit hundreds of targets. According to Israeli officials, the strikes targeted senior regime figures, military commanders, strategic intelligence sites, and key elements of Iran's missile and nuclear infrastructure. The Israeli Air Force has carried out its largest ever aerial strike, with more than 200 jets hitting 500 targets across Iran. The first wave took out radar and anti-aircraft batteries, clearing the skies for follow-up operations. The second wave targeted Iran's ballistic missile sites, launchers, and storage facilities, including a major site in Tabriz and a complex near Qom, thwarting dozens of imminent launches toward Israel. The operation is aimed at restoring air superiority and destroying missile teams before they can fire, dealing a decisive blow to Iran's strategic capabilities. Shortly after the attack began, Prime Minister Netanyahu said the operation was launched to remove what he called an existential threat to the state of Israel and to create the conditions for a different future for the Iranian people. President Trump is vowing to raise Iran's military industry to the ground and annihilate their navy. He also called on Iranians to seize what he described as an historic opportunity to take back their country.
3: Since the joint U.S.-Israeli strikes, Iran's retaliation is extending well beyond Israel, targeting American and allied positions across the Gulf. Iranian missiles fired into the region have killed at least two civilians in the United Arab Emirates, including one person struck by falling debris in Abu Dhabi. Another fatality was reported elsewhere in the Gulf during the barrage on major cities in Kuwait. At least three army personnel were injured by shrapnel after ballistic missiles impacted or were intercepted near Ali al-Salem Air Base, which hosts U.S. forces. Additional minor injuries were reported near Kuwait International Airport. Officials say damage to U.S. facilities has been minimal and has not disrupted operations. Missiles have targeted cities across the Gulf, including Doha, Abu Dhabi, Riyadh, Manama, and Kuwait City, prompting airspace closures and raising fears of a wider regional escalation. Regrettably, a direct ballistic missile strike from Iran killed at least 9 people and counting in the city of Beit Shemesh in Israel, with dozens injured. ILTV's Mayan Hoffman is standing by with a report from Shaare Tzedek Hospital in Jerusalem.
5: Thank you, Sivan. Well, I have to report that we are on the day of which the deadliest attack so far since the start of the escalation between Israel, the United States, and Iran has taken place. At the time that I'm recording this here in Jerusalem outside Shaare Tzedek Hospital, at least 8 people are dead. Dozens more are injured in an attack that took place in Beit Shemesh in central Israel. The attack will happen when a rocket sent among many rockets from Iran toward Israel struck down, having a direct hit on people hunkering down in a shelter in Beit Shemesh. It was a community shelter where people ran to take refuge, but unfortunately were murdered and injured in the attack. So far, we are hearing that 4 houses were completely destroyed in Beit Shemesh, the site of this terror attack. But as we saw today in Beit Shemesh, sometimes those shelters are not foolproof.
3: Regrettably so. Thank you, Mayan. That's all for today's news, with all of the latest news from the heart of the state of Israel. I'm Sivan Raviv. Take care.

0: News, I'm Chris DeMeo. President Trump and Chinese President Xi Jinping ending their latest meeting. They had spoken about the Strait of Hormuz and Taiwan.
1: He wanted to tell President Trump that the number one priority for U.S. and Chinese relations is that China can basically do whatever they want with Taiwan, and they do not want any interference from the United States government if they choose to make a military move.
0: Fox's Peter Ducey. At least four people are dead after a small plane crash in southern New Mexico.
2: The FAA revealing the plane operated by TransAero Medevac was traveling from Roswell to Sierra Blanca Regional Airport.
0: Fox's Kristen Goodwin. The FAA and the National Transportation Safety Board are investigating the cause of the crash. NHL playoffs, Montreal over Buffalo 6-3. The Canadians lead that series 3-2. 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
3: With a Wall Street Business Report, I'm Bob Agnew. Retail sales slowed in April, due in part to high gas prices. Here's correspondent Bernie Bennett.
4: Shoppers tempered their spending in April as higher gas prices fueled by the Iran war meant less money left over for some non-essentials like clothing and furniture. But they're still buying thanks to more generous tax refunds. Retail sales rose 0.5% in April, a slowdown from the revised growth of 1.6% in March, according to the Commerce Department data released Thursday. March marked the largest one-month increase in retail spending in more than 3 years, largely because gas prices spiked higher rapidly. Bernie Bennett in Washington.
3: Honda says it racked up a full-year loss for the first time ever, losing $2.7 billion in the last fiscal year. That was due to a costly electric vehicle strategy. Analysts say the company might have been too ambitious and moved too quickly. On Wall Street at the close, a Dow up 339 points. For the Wall Street Business Report, I'm Bob Agnew.
5: Your First Alert forecast after the cold start, a nice afternoon with highs reaching the upper 60s and low 70s under mostly sunny skies. Tonight into Saturday morning, we'll be tracking some rain showers that won't hang around too long for your Saturday. Temperatures during the afternoon reaching the mid-70s. I'm First Alert meteorologist Dylan Godet.
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1: Is the very hungry caterpillar a very grisly scavenger? This is Sandra Tinglo with the lowdown on science. Hawaii is a tropical paradise with a dark secret, a terrifying new species of caterpillar. Most caterpillars eat only plants, but their carnivorous caterpillars use corpses as a disguise. These bone collectors were discovered by Dr. David Rubinoff and team at the University of Hawaii at Manoa. This creepy crawler secretly eats leftovers from spider webs. To avoid detection, it disguises itself with the severed body parts discarded from the spider's meal. How metal is that? This species is endangered, so discovering it through all that camouflage is a massive win. Talk about corpse couture!
2: The Lowdown on Science is a production of LAist 89.3.
3: Good first alert forecast after the cold start. A nice afternoon with highs reaching the upper 60s and low 70s under mostly sunny skies. Tonight into Saturday morning, we'll be tracking some rain showers that won't hang around too long for your Saturday. Temperatures during the afternoon reaching the mid-70s. I'm first alert meteorologist Dylan Godet.
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1: You're in the mix with DJ Sticky Boots. 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

0: Believe it or not, you might be saying Manjaro wrong. That's according to a new list of the most mispronounced words of 2025, according to Babbel. The weight loss drug is high on the list, along with Storm Eowyn and the Louvre Museum, which is pronounced Louvre in France. Oddly enough, we're all pronouncing Denzel Washington's name wrong.
1: Oh, no, you did.
0: He says it's pronounced Denzel, but even he calls himself Denzel. That's what's trending. I'm Jen Clark.
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0: In the new movie Remarkably Bright Creatures, now streaming on Netflix, the lives of three unlikely characters intersect in a quietly redemptive story. Marcellus is an aging octopus in an aquarium. He also serves as the story's narrator. Marcellus knows that he's dying, but before he goes, he's working hard in his admittedly limited octopus way to help two employees at the aquarium connect with each other, a widow named Tova and a young drifter named Cameron. Remarkably Bright Creatures is a gentle drama marred by profanity and substance abuse, but we're also reminded of the importance of caring friends and second chances. So we're giving Remarkably Bright Creatures a 3 out of 5 for family friendliness. Read the full review at PluggedIn.com/radio. I'm Adam Holtz with the Plugged In Movie Review by Focus on the Family.
2: I'm Ashley DeVorkin with Fox Celebrity Profile with Dave Franco, Ariana Greenblatt, and Justice Smith of the magic-filled franchise continuation Now You See Me, Now You Don't.
3: Dave, I want to start with you because I know you've been practicing the card-throwing skills.
4: Oh, yeah.
3: Have you showed it off, like, in real life anywhere? Do you have a fun story of being somewhere random and you're like, oh, look?
4: Isla and I were walking through this park in Budapest where we shot the newest movie, and from a distance, we see this kid trying to throw cards, but he was very bad at it. And so I went up to him and he had no idea who I was, and I taught him how to throw cards, and by the time I walked away, he was whipping those across the park.
3: Ariana and Justice, you got to work with the team at the Magic Castle.
5: Learning basic magic, you kind of learn how most magic tricks are done, and it does kind of take the magic out of it, but you do have, you find a new appreciation for magic.
6: One of our amazing teachers, Handsome Jack, he would show me card tricks, and if I liked them enough, I would be like, please tell me how you did that.
2: Ashley DeVorkin, Fox News.
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8: I'm giving you a chance.
7: Creepy stuff there as the Riddler and the Batman. This week, Quentin called Paul weak sauce on a podcast. Now the Batman director Matt Reeves coming to bat for Paul on X, calling him an incredible actor and an incredible person.
9: It's like in the great stories, Mr. Frugal.
7: And if you've got $100,000 lying around, well, we've got a story for you. That's the expected cost at a British auction for the writing desk of J.R.R. Tolkien, the legendary author of the Lord of the Rings books, the very desk where much of those works were conceived. For CBS Entertainment, I'm Matt Wolfe.

0: Winter.
1: BBC News with Moira Alderson. President Trump has just left China after closely watched talks with Xi Jinping intended to improve relations between the two superpowers. Mr. Trump said they'd made some fantastic trade deals, though he didn't give details. He'd earlier said China might buy US oil and aircraft. Chinese media said consensus had been reached between the two leaders, though it didn't say which areas this covered. Our correspondent Stephen McDonnell is in Beijing.
2: For both governments, they'd be pretty happy with how it went. After all, what it's really about is not any specific deals, although Donald Trump, I think, would certainly like to have some deliverables, as they're called, to show that it was sort of worth something. It's more about the optics and to show that despite their differences, they can find areas to cooperate.
1: Reports from the United States say Washington is preparing criminal charges against Raul Castro, the 94-year-old brother of the Cuban revolutionary leader Fidel Castro. They're said to relate to Cuba shooting down aircraft operated by a humanitarian group 30 years ago. Mimi Swaby has this report.
3: The reports of charges against Raul Castro came as the CIA boss, John Ratcliffe, was in Havana to personally deliver a message from President Trump to Cuban leaders. Although Cuba said the meeting was an attempt to improve dialogue, the possible legal action appears to be an attempt by the US to ramp up pressure on Cuba. Washington says the US is prepared to seriously engage on economic and security issues, but only if Cuba makes fundamental changes. A US fuel blockade on the island has exacerbated severe shortages and led to rare protests. The US has offered aid, also in exchange for changes, but Cuba's current president, Miguel Díaz-Canel, has said the conditions could be eased faster if the US lifted its blockade.
1: India's state-run fuel retailers have raised prices for the first time in 4 years as the surging global cost of oil, driven by the war in Iran, drains the country's foreign exchange reserves. India, the world's third largest oil importer, is among the last of the major economies to raise prices at the pump. Archana Shukla reports from Delhi.
4: The 3% price rise on diesel and petrol comes just days after Prime Minister Narendra Modi appealed to citizens to save fuel, use public transport, work from home and limit overseas travel. India imports nearly 90% of its crude, and higher oil prices and squeezed supplies are a drain on the country's dollar bills. The move is expected to help tame demand and cut losses on fuel sales, but it will make everyday goods and transport costlier for ordinary Indians, pushing up inflation.
1: Ukraine has launched a drone attack on the Russian city of Ryazan. Ukrainian media say the targets included an oil refinery. Local officials said 3 people were killed. The Russian military said it shot down more than 350 Ukrainian drones attacking various targets overnight. It follows Russian airstrikes on Kyiv on Thursday. BBC News. The Israeli military has ordered the residents of another 5 towns and villages in southern Lebanon to leave immediately or risk being killed. A spokesman said the military was taking action against Hezbollah, which it blamed for breaking a nominal ceasefire. Delegations from Israel and Lebanon have been holding talks in Washington, which US officials described as positive. Hezbollah is not taking part in the talks and has rejected the process. Shares have fallen in South Korea's most valuable company, Samsung Electronics, after union members said they remain committed to going on strike next week. The firm has proposed new talks on pay without conditions, but workers have said they won't engage in discussions unless their key demands are met on performance-based bonuses. Samsung is the world's biggest memory chip maker. A court in Australia has upheld a ruling that the exclusion of a transgender woman from a female-only social media app violated sex discrimination laws. It's the Australian Federal Court's first ruling on transgender rights. Here's our Australia correspondent, Katie Watson.
5: Roxanne Tickle was born male, but since 2017 has been living as a woman. She downloaded the social media app Giggle for Girls in 2021. In order to gain access, she had to upload a photo to prove she was a woman. 7 months after joining, her membership was revoked. Giggle's legal team maintained that sex is a biological concept, that Ms. Tickle was male. But the judges today disagreed, ruling that Roxanne Tickle was discriminated against on grounds of her gender identity, and she was awarded compensation equivalent to about $14,000, double the amount she was initially rewarded.
1: An unknown bidder has agreed to pay $9 million to dine with the billionaire investor Warren Buffett and the basketball superstar Steph Curry and his wife Aisha. The money will go to two charities. Mr. Buffett says he'll match the bid for each charity, bringing the total raised to $27 million. That's the latest. BBC News.
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6: Welcome to ILTV's Israel Daily. I'm Emily Schrader. The war with the Islamic Republic and Israel has launched fresh strikes across the country, targeting military airfields, IRGC headquarters, and laboratories linked to the illicit nuclear program. ILTV's Steve Leibowitz has the report.
7: Waves of Israeli airstrikes on Iranian military targets are ongoing. The army announced that the latest IDF strikes hit laboratories linked to the Iranian nuclear project in the Tehran area. These laboratories had already been targeted during Operation Amkilavi and were again targeted by the IDF. In an earlier wave, the IDF Air Force struck six major Iranian military bases, destroying aircraft, including planes used by the IRGC Quds Force and Iranian attack helicopters. Runways and air defense systems were also hit, severely limiting Iran's ability to operate against Israeli aircraft. In still earlier waves, dozens of fighter jets dropped more than 170 bombs on targets in Tehran, Isfahan, and Shiraz. Targets included Quds Force headquarters, surface-to-air missile sites, and drone launch facilities used against Israel. The IDF says these airfields and facilities were key to arming and funding proxy groups across the region, including Hezbollah, Hamas, and the Houthis. Israeli officials say more than 1,900 Iranian soldiers and commanders have been killed in Israeli strikes since the conflict began, with thousands more wounded. The military says operations are ongoing, deepening the blow to all levels of the Iranian regime. While visiting the National Health Command Center, Prime Minister Netanyahu said the time was approaching for the Iranian people to overthrow their government.
6: U.S. President Donald Trump says the war against the Islamic regime is already nearing completion, claiming the Islamic Republic's military capabilities have been severely degraded. But even as he signals the campaign could end soon, Trump is also warning Tehran that any attempt to escalate or to disrupt global oil supplies would trigger far more devastating U.S. strikes.
5: In his latest comment on the war, Trump said U.S. and Israel have taken out Iranian leadership multiple times and that the campaign is close to completion. He said Iran has already shot everything they have to shoot, adding if Tehran tries anything cute, it's going to be the end of that country.
8: We're ahead of our initial timeline by a lot. I would say that we probably would not have thought after a month we'd be here. In addition to the fact that we've taken out the leadership, twice and maybe three times.
5: Trump also warned he may target key electricity sites if Iran interferes with global oil supply. He declined to comment on Iran's new supreme leader, Mojtaba Khamenei, but said he has someone in mind to replace him.
8: As we continue Operation Epic Fury, we're also focused on keeping energy and oil flowing to the world. And I will not allow a terrorist regime to hold the world hostage and attempt to stop the globe's oil supply. And if Iran does anything to do that, they'll get hit at a much, much harder level. I will take out those targets that were easy and that I mentioned just before. We'll take them out so quickly, they'll never be able to recover, ever.
5: Trump declared, as we continue Operation Epic Fury, I will not allow a terrorist regime to hold the world hostage. If Iran does anything, they'll get hit much, much harder. Iran rejected Trump's warning. Foreign Minister Abbas Araghchi told PBS that missile attacks will continue as long as it takes, and negotiations with Washington are off the table. He said U.S. and Israeli efforts to force regime change early in the war have failed.
6: Explosions continue to shake Beirut's southern suburbs as Israel intensifies strikes on Hezbollah. Close to 1 million Lebanese have fled their homes as Syrian leaders sound warnings about the escalating conflict. ILTV's Devil Klein has the latest.
1: The southern suburbs of Beirut, a known Hezbollah stronghold, remains under fire
5: as Israel conducts airstrikes and limited ground operations in southern Lebanon against the Iran-backed terror group. The Lebanese and Syrian governments are now both demanding that Hezbollah disarm, but have yet to take decisive action. IDF spokesperson is again warning residents to evacuate beyond the Litani, signaling a larger ground operation could be imminent. Troops from the 401st Brigade operating under the 91st Division are carrying out security operations as part of Israel's forward defensive campaign. During one operation, Israeli forces located and destroyed a Hezbollah rocket launcher used against Israel, eliminating a militant involved in rocket fire.
6: That's all for today's news. I'm Emily Schrader. Be well, and thank you so much.

0: I'm Chris DeMayo. President Trump and Chinese President Xi Jinping ending their latest meeting. They had spoken about the Strait of Hormuz and Taiwan.
1: He wanted to tell President Trump that the number one priority for U.S. and Chinese relations is that China can basically do whatever they want with Taiwan, and they do not want any interference from the United States government if they choose to make a military move.
0: Fox's Peter Doocy. At least four people are dead after a small plane crash in southern New Mexico.
2: The FAA revealing the plane operated by TransAero Medevac was traveling from Roswell to Sierra Blanca Regional Airport.
0: Fox's Kristen Goodwin. The FAA and the National Transportation Safety Board are investigating the cause of the crash. NHL playoffs, Montreal over Buffalo 6-3. The Canadiens lead that series 3-2. 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
3: With a Wall Street Business Report, I'm Bob Agnew. Retail sales slowed in April, due in part to high gas prices. Here's correspondent Bernie Bennett.
4: Shoppers tempered their spending in April as higher gas prices fueled by the Iran war meant less money left over for some non-essentials like clothing and furniture. But they're still buying thanks to more generous tax refunds. Retail sales rose 0.5% in April, a slowdown from the revised growth of 1.6% in March, according to the Commerce Department data released Thursday. March marked the largest one-month increase in retail spending in more than 3 years, largely because gas prices spiked higher rapidly. Bernie Bennett in Washington.
3: Honda says it racked up a full-year loss for the first time ever, losing $2.7 billion in the last fiscal year. That was due to a costly electric vehicle strategy. Analysts say the company might have been too ambitious and moved too quickly. On Wall Street at the close, a Dow up 339 points. For the Wall Street Business Report, I'm Bob Agnew.
5: West Virginia Metro News. I'm Chris Lawrence. After all of the big spending, Governor Patrick Morrisey wins big in the Senate.
6: Morrisey got behind a dozen candidates in the 19 GOP Senate primary races, and 9 of his picks won. Morrisey was not able to upend Kanawha County Senator Tom Tacubo or Greenbrier County Senator Vince Deeds, but his support did help incumbent Laura Wakeham Chapman in the Northern Panhandle, Senator Roland Roberts in Raleigh County, and Senator Darren Thorne in the Eastern Panhandle. Morrisey was also able to oust House Finance Committee Chairman Vernon Criss and Wood County Delegate Scott Heckert. I'm Jeff Jenkins, WVMetroNews.com.
5: In the House of Delegates, 13 incumbent Republicans were defeated. Those included House Finance Committee Chairman Vernon Criss and Cabell County Delegate Daniel Linville, who lost by 2 votes to challenger Aaron Holley. It was one of 3 races that will likely be heavily challenged. Former Fairmont State Athletic Director Tim McNeely beat incumbent Harrison County Delegate Laura Kimball by 2 votes, and Justin Bernard beat incumbent Bill Anderson of Wood County by 5 votes. Senator Capito easily won the renomination to run for a third term, but ran like it was reversed.
7: And I just kept repeating the same, you know, you have to repeat the same messages, and I could personalize everything because I've really worked with just about every county commissioner, city mayor, school, everything.
5: Capito will be challenged in November by Rachel Fetty Anderson, who won a crowded Democratic primary. 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About 50 members of the Teamsters Local 175 have called a strike against the beverage market in Charleston. The union cites unfair labor practices as the members voted to authorize the strike back on May 2nd after rejecting the company's offer that they claimed had way too many concessions. The old contract expired a week ago. The union claims the company sought unfair increases in their health care premiums and elimination of significant retirement benefits. The beverage market distributes Miller, Coors, and Modelo beer to 30 counties. From the Metro News Anchor Desk, I'm Chris Lawrence.
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8: It appears as though politicians in Washington, D.C. are working in earnest on a new farm bill this week. A 38-page summary of the proposed farm bill was released several days ago, and that summary has drawn the interest of numerous segments of agriculture. Jim Wiesmeyer is with Pro Farmer and told On the Farm Radio what farmers, specifically in the livestock industry, might expect in a new farm bill.
10: For a cattle producer, what they would want to know portfolios. Is there anything in there that would support their industry? And that's usually now in the insurance area. I think that there'll be some improvements in the insurance area.
8: Jim Wiesmeyer with Pro Farmer. There are also numerous provisions in the proposed farm bill that would impact forestry, row crop producers, and fruit and vegetable growers.
11: 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Your daily pearl of wisdom is coming up next.
8: 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They're tuned in to Joy FM, FM 98.9 in Front Royal, Virginia. Our pearl of wisdom today, this comes in from listener Donna Brand. Donna says, if you do not wish to reap the sins of the fruits, then stay out of the devil's garden. Thank you, Donna, for that pearl of wisdom. You're on the farm, and I'm Ish.
12: Your First Alert forecast after the cold start, a nice afternoon with highs reaching the upper 60s and low 70s under mostly sunny skies. Tonight into Saturday morning, we'll be tracking some rain showers that won't hang around too long for your Saturday. Temperatures during the afternoon reaching the mid-70s. I'm First Alert meteorologist Dylan Godet.
13: The Pledge of Allegiance is a cultural way of life if you listen to those 31 words. It's 31 words that mean everything about our country. It is a pledge of allegiance. It is a pledge to something higher. And there's a reason why we say under God. So whenever you get the opportunity in any organization you're in, start the day with the Pledge of Allegiance. That might be the most important thing that you do on any given day, particularly as a child in school, because you are pledging to something that we all believe in, which is this country. It's 31 words. It takes a few seconds to say. And as simple as it is, it's the most, one of the most powerful phrases or the most powerful things that you will ever say in your life. So the Pledge of Allegiance is super, super important.

0: for the, remain standing for the Star Spangled Banner, please, Brother Copeland.
1: Did you ever notice the Star Spangled Banner has four stanzas? Nobody ever sings but the first one. And it leaves you with a question. Well, tonight we're going to answer the question.

DJ Mike. Don't forget, you want to make a request and hear your favorite song right here on the show? 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
1: Believe it or not, you might be saying Manjaro wrong. That's according to a new list of the most mispronounced words of 2025, according to Babbel. The weight loss drug is high on the list, along with Storm Eowyn and the Louvre Museum, which is pronounced Louvre in France. Oddly enough, we're all pronouncing Denzel Washington's name wrong.
2: Oh, no, you didn't.
1: He says it's pronounced Denzel, but even he calls himself Denzel. That's what's trending. I'm Jen Clark.
0: DJ Mike.
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1: Errors in the Bible? This is Ken Ham, author of the classic book, The Lie, Evolution and Millions of Years. The Bible is a unique book because it's the only book that was written by both human authors and God himself. Because the Bible contained errors because it was written by humans? The writers in the Bible described the scriptures as flawless, enduring forever, and God-breathed. And the Bible says that God knows the end from the beginning and cannot lie, so we wouldn't expect his word to have errors, and it doesn't. The Bible's been shown to be amazingly accurate about archaeology. It's accurate about science, and it's right when it talks about history. You can trust God's word from the very first verse.
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3: Officials with Cooperative Extension are encouraging people not to litter on rural roadways if at all possible this spring. Roadside trash can be a danger to farm animals and wildlife. 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An animal may eat that bag and it kills them. Another example is litter being thrown into farm ponds or lakes, whether it be used motor oil, chemicals, or plastic bottles. It then gets into the water and harms your fish, and then you're eating those fish. Not a good thing. Bottom line, don't litter. Be responsible and keep your plastic or other trash for appropriate disposal or recycling.
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5: Your First Alert forecast after the cold start, a nice afternoon with highs reaching the upper 60s and low 70s under mostly sunny skies. Tonight into Saturday morning, we'll be tracking some rain showers that won't hang around too long for your Saturday. Temperatures during the afternoon reaching the mid-70s. I'm First Alert meteorologist Dylan Godet.
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0: It's what you've been waiting for. 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
1: And we were like, dude, this is a sick opportunity. Like, we've always wanted to make a dance track. We didn't feel like it was necessarily something that we could do on our own. So the fact that, you know, someone like Jonas Blue came along and allowed us to make it a dance track of our own is just awesome.
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0: To 21 Pilots talking about if 21 Pilots actually went on a hiatus.
1: I don't know if we've ever actually used the word hiatus, but I guess it kind of means sort of just like a break in work. But, you know, we've been working. I think the way that we looked at it was just kind of like an intentional quiet period, which kind of happened for multiple reasons. One was coming off of the back of a long tour that, you know, really realistically was kind of probably 5 or 6 years of kind of like nonstop travel. And then the Grammy thing was crazy, and it was a really big year or a couple years for us. There was kind of a few conversations. One is just, is there such thing as oversaturation, and can that kind of like lead people to get tired of it or get bored of it? So there was kind of a conversation of stepping back a little bit to just make sure that that there's actual things to talk about and things to deliver rather than kind of just sort of meaningless posts just to exist. You know, I think during the time we're creating and working.
2: This is Tyler, and I'm Josh. We play in a band called 21 Pilots.

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You so

0: study shows that a healthy marriage could mean a healthy gut. Researchers found that strong social relationships, especially marriages, may protect against obesity. Scientists say that having a strong marriage could be just as important to your health as good diet and exercise. That's what's trending. I'm Jen Clark.
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1: Welcome to ILTV on the Hour. I'm Devo Klein, coming to you from Israel, bringing you all of the biggest headlines from across the region. It's Operation Roaring Lion, and these are all of the latest developments. We begin with the latest news of rocket and missile attacks on the state of Israel. Thousands were sent into bomb shelters when the Islamic Republic launched a ballistic missile towards central Israel. Initial reports indicate that one missile fell in an open field in central Israel and no injuries were reported. Now, this follows a sleepless night for many Israelis in the Tel Aviv area as rockets fire triggered air raid sirens at around 2:30, 3 and 4 a.m. Some missiles were intercepted and others fell in open areas, no injuries as well were reported in the latest coordinated attack on Israel. And the Israeli Air Force carried out its 11th wave of airstrikes on Tehran. Targets, according to the IDF, included multiple regime command centers, ballistic missile arrays, launchers, and air defense systems. The operation also targeted a major compound housing key security agencies of the Iranian regime, including the headquarters of the Revolutionary Guard, the besieged parliamentary force, and the Quds force. And moving now to the United States, where the Senate is backing President Donald Trump. Lawmakers voted 53-47 against advancing a bipartisan war powers resolution that would have required full congressional approval for any U.S. military actions against Iran. But U.S. Senate Republicans blocked the effort, beating all odds, as Republicans currently hold only slim majorities in both chambers. Now, the House of Representatives are now set to vote on a similar measure. Take a listen.
2: The Ayatollah's reign of terror began with weak leadership from President Carter. It will end with strong leadership from President Trump. This war powers resolution is ill-timed and ill-advised. Congress must stand with the president and our military to finally close, once and for all, this dark chapter of history and pave the way for lasting peace.
1: And the Northern Front is also ramping up. After a few days of relative quiet from Hezbollah, they have now officially joined the war, sending coordinated missile barrages at Northern Israel, together with the Islamic regime. In response, Israeli fighter jets carried out a string of airstrikes in Beirut. This is, of course, the first time that a coordinated attack between Hezbollah and Lebanon and the IRGC and Iran was carried out. Israeli officials were now quoted saying that IAF fighter jets are striking targets in Lebanon on their way back from missions in Iran, reportedly fueling for the extended mission and carrying extra munitions beyond those assigned for Iran. But not just in the air, the IDF has also released new footage showing troops engaging in a, quote, forward defensive positions inside of southern Lebanon. This fighting with Hezbollah continues along the northern front. And despite the ongoing war and continuous air raid sirens sending thousands into bomb shelters, the rapidity of barrages has significantly reduced over the past few days. With that, the Home Front Command has eased its guidelines, moving from only essential activities operating to a limited activity policy. Under the new guidelines, gatherings of up to 50 people will be permitted, as a provided and protected a shelter can be reached in time. Workplaces will also be allowed to operate under the same conditions. Schools, however, will remain closed and beaches will stay off limits to the public. And that is a wrap for this edition of ILTV on the Hour. I'm Deva Klein, and thank you so much.

0: I'm Chris DeMeo. President Trump and Chinese President Xi Jinping ending their latest meeting. They had spoken about the Strait of Hormuz and Taiwan.
1: He wanted to tell President Trump that the number one priority for U.S. and Chinese relations is that China can basically do whatever they want with Taiwan, and they do not want any interference from the United States government if they choose to make a military move.
0: Fox's Peter Ducey. At least four people are dead after a small plane crash in southern New Mexico.
2: The FAA revealing the plane operated by TransAero Medevac was traveling from Roswell to Sierra Blanca Regional Airport.
0: Fox's Kristen Goodwin. The FAA and the National Transportation Safety Board are investigating the cause of the crash. NHL playoffs, Montreal over Buffalo 6-3. The Canadians lead that series 3-2. 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
3: With the Wall Street Business Report, I'm Bill Alexander. With his China trip continuing, President Donald Trump says China has agreed to buy 200 Boeing jets. Analysts had expected a big order of Boeing aircraft to come out of Trump's visit. Boeing CEO Kelly Ortberg and other top executives from the United States companies joined Trump on the trip. A jury in Chicago awarded $49.5 million to the family of a woman who was killed in the March 2019 crash of an Ethiopian Airlines Boeing 737 MAX. The jury awarded the family of Samia Stumo. This is the second jury verdict stemming from that fatal crash. Honda racked up a 423.9 billion yen, $2.7 billion loss Thursday, the first ever full-year loss for the Japanese automaker, acknowledging heavy costs for its electric vehicle plans. U.S. applications for unemployment benefits for the week ending May 9th rose by 12,000 to 211,000. For the Wall Street Business Report, I'm Bill Alexander in Washington.
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5: Good morning. I'm Chris Lawrence, ready to get the day started with information you'll need in the Mountain State. Now your West Virginia weather forecast. Much cooler day today with cloudy skies and windy conditions. We'll check that full forecast for West Virginia in just a moment. First, let's get up to date on the news of the day in the Mountain State with a check of news at the Metro News Anchor Desk. An accused cop killer testifies in his own defense during his murder trial in Mingo County.
6: Timothy Kennedy, the man accused of killing State Police Sergeant Corey Maynard, took the stand Wednesday in Mingo County Circuit Court. He is facing multiple charges, including murder. Kennedy allegedly shot and killed Maynard while he was responding to a previous shooting that same day. Kennedy testified that drugs like meth gave him bizarre hallucinations. His defense attorneys don't deny the shooting. However, they say that Kennedy lacked the required intent for first-degree murder because of his substance abuse issues. If he's convicted of murder, he could face life in prison without the possibility of parole. Testimony is expected to continue this morning. I'm Morgan Pemberton, WVMetroNews.com.
5: U.S. Marshals have arrested a man in Monongahela County wanted for murder in neighboring Ohio. 50-year-old Robert Ross was wanted by the Alliance, Ohio Police Department for the shooting death of his wife either Tuesday or Wednesday. He was caught Wednesday afternoon around 4 o'clock traveling I-68 in Monongahela County and arrested without incident. He's jailed and awaiting extradition back to Ohio. Many are remembering Judge John Copenhaver. The longtime federal judge in southern West Virginia died Tuesday at the age of 100. Observers and those who knew him say he was heavily engaged in the cases before him and a man of deep thought and concern for those who appeared in his court. He was appointed to the federal bench in 1976 by President Gerald Ford. Both major political party chairmen are reacting to the primary election results.
7: Republican Party Chairman Josh Holstein says the GOP is ready to move forward from a hotly contested primary full of political action committees and negative campaigning.
8: I believe that at the end of the day, most of us agree on 95% of the agenda.
7: Holstein says West Virginia voters have shown over the past decade that the Republican direction is where they want to take the state. Meanwhile, Democratic Party Chairman Mike Pushkin says his party has focused on talking to voters rather than spending millions of dollars on primary races. Pushkin says party candidates will be busy over the next 6 months.
9: Meet the voters where they are and talk about kitchen table issues. That's what people are concerned about.
7: Secretary of State Chris Warner reports 21% voter participation in this year's primary. Over 250,000 voters cast a ballot. I'm Jack Carlson, WVMetroNews.com.
5: There's a change coming to the longtime leadership in the community of Ripley. Richard Gobble II was elected mayor of Ripley Tuesday. defeating three other candidates for the job. He says visibility and listening is important.
10: You're out every day talking to people. You need to be a good ear, and you need to work within with what you have here in the city and build off of that and for all of us.
5: He'll replace longtime Mayor Carolyn Rader, who decided not to seek re-election. A collision on U.S. Route 50 in Wood County has claimed one life and left a second victim hospitalized. Crash occurred just afternoon Wednesday near the intersection with Route 50 and Progress Ridge Road. According to deputies, the driver of a pickup truck was trying to turn onto Route 50 from the intersection and pulled into the path of an oncoming semi. The pickup truck driver, identified as Thomas Johnson of Progress Ridge, was killed. The passenger, Jeremiah Johnson, who was also from that area, was flown by HealthNet to CAMC in Charleston and remains hospitalized. Meanwhile, a wreck in Kanawha County claimed two lives. Deputies say the victims there were in a pickup that lost control on Kanawha State Forest Road Wednesday morning. The truck flipped over and landed on its top in a nearby creek. Names of those victims were not released. Investigators say speed may have been a factor in the crash. Nine commencement ceremonies are set for this weekend at Hope Coliseum in Morgantown. WVU's Director of University Events, Kelly Flanagan, says the graduation rate has risen by more than 10% in the last 8 years.
11: We have just over 4,500 graduates earning their degrees this May. So it's a very robust class, and we're excited to celebrate with them this weekend.
5: And she says the normal Hope Coliseum rules will apply for the ceremony, including the clear bag and inspection policy.
11: We have three ceremonies on Friday, three on Saturday, and three on Sunday. So they are at 9, midday, so either 12 or 12:30, and then 4, 4:30. So those are the times and how everything is spread out.
5: And this will be the first May commencement for University President Michael T. Benson. Flanagan says Benson will offer remarks at the end of each ceremony before conferring those degrees. Alpha Metallurgical Resources and Swedish engineering firm have announced plans to produce mining materials in West Virginia. The partnership between Alpha and Sandvik was unveiled Wednesday by Governor Patrick Morrissey. It's a $25 million investment that Morrissey says will create 120 new jobs. However, there was no announcement on where the manufacturing facility would be located, although the governor did note it'll be 100,000 square feet and focus on rock bolt and resin capture manufacturing. And finally, there's an announcement set for this afternoon to unveil the Hope Pathways Utilities and Energy Program. That'll be in Logan County. Governor Patrick Morrissey will be on hand for the event at the Ralph R. Willis Career and Technical Center in Stallings for the news conference at 1:30. Hope Gas runs the program, a mission to give students experience in the workforce that could lead to careers in West Virginia in the energy industries. The program is open to high school juniors and seniors, and Ralph R. Willis is the second site in the state to host the program. Well, still ahead, we'll hear more about the passing of federal judge John Copenhaver at age 100 this week from some who knew him. And also, Daniel Woods will have an update on sports. It's all still to come. Still ahead, Daniel Woods will have sports. Right now in our backgrounder, John Copenhaver, a legend on the federal bench in the Southern District of West Virginia, is being remembered for his immeasurable career on the bench following his death Tuesday. Copenhaver was 100 years old when he passed. Appointed to the bench in 1976 by President Gerald Ford, and he'd served ever since. Former U.S. Marshal and now State Homeland Security Secretary Michael Bayless shared the story about Copenhaver during his appearance on Metro News Midday Wednesday.
12: Is that I was leaving one Friday on Memorial Weekend, leaving one Friday at about 5:30 or 6 p.m., and I looked over there, and there was his car. And so I thought, I'm going to go up check on him. And at the time, he was probably 97, 98 years old. And I walked into chambers there, and he was in his legal library studying.
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14: You would have thought he would have known it all at that point, right? He's been around.
12: Yeah. Well, that's the thing. He just was always trying to learn more. And I walked in and went in with the intention of just thanking him for his service and not distracting him at all. And he said, "Have a seat, Marshall." And I sat down and we talked for probably a good 15 or 20 minutes. And he shared with me a little bit of his experiences as a combat medic. And he said that actually his experience as a combat medic, he thought he wanted to be a physician, and he ended up changing his mind after that and decided to go into the legal profession.
13: Wow. Did he say what changed his mind?
12: just his experiences on the battlefield, and it was tough, and I was honored that he shared that story with me. I don't want to go into too much details, but I was honored because that generation doesn't typically share much about their wartime experiences, and so it was just a real privilege and honor to sit there and have that discussion with him, and that's something I'll never forget.
5: That's Homeland Security Secretary Michael Bayless appearing on Metro News Midday. Let's go to the sports desk and get an update. Daniel Woods is in. Good morning, Daniel.
15: Good morning, Chris. The West Virginia baseball team opens its final series of the regular season tonight, taking on TCU in a 6:30 first pitch. The Mountaineers are one game behind Kansas for first place in the Big 12 Conference and could leap ahead of the Jayhawks with the right results this weekend. Head coach Steve Staben says despite those opportunities, they're treating this like any other series.
16: Every week there is some scenario in what you're playing for, right? So whether that's a top 25 in a ranking or to be seated in this or seated in that or whatever you're doing. So I don't think we get caught up. We've just been through this a lot over the last decade.
15: Ian Korn is scheduled to start on the mound for WVU tonight. The Mountaineers to follow with Max Yell and Chanson Cole in the other two games of the series. The Marshall baseball team set to be in action tonight as well. A 7 o'clock first pitch as the Thundering Herd plays on the road at Texas State. The University of Charleston baseball team plays in the first round of the Division II NCAA tournament this morning. An 11 a.m. first pitch. The Golden Eagles had to fight their way through the Mountain East Conference tournament, making the NCAA tournament with an automatic bid after closing the regular season with a losing record. Head coach Dean Peterson says one of the big changes is they've turned a corner at the plate.
17: This is the best we've swung the bat in over the last few weeks this season. So a lot of that's continuity, right? It's getting a consistent lineup out there that can just trust that, hey, I'm going to be out there in the lineup again today. I'm going to be out there in the lineup again tomorrow.
15: Charleston is part of a double elimination three-team pod in the opening rounds of the NCAA tournament with Seton Hill and Millersville. In high school softball, the first tickets are punched to the state softball tournament. One of those belongs to Cabell Midland, a walk-off winner, 7-6 against Hurricane. Number 9 hitter Kaylee Sammons proved to be the hero with that walk-off hit. And head coach Herman Beckett says it just turned out to be her night.
18: She stroked the ball real hard, and that posted stamp was thrown at everybody, and he and it was calling both ways. So that's what happened. And Carly's hit the ball. I think she had 3 hits tonight. Hit the ball hard and good, and just playing that.
15: Cabell Midland is one of the first two teams to advance to the state tournament alongside George Washington. Regional play continues with more tickets to be punched later today. The high school baseball postseason begins next week. Regional brackets are here as well. Find those now at WVMetroNews.com.
5: Thank you, Daniel. Now, your West Virginia weather forecast. Cooler air will take control of much of the state today after that cold front passed overnight. After the chilly start, Friday is going to be dry, less wind as high pressure crosses along with the warmer afternoon. And a warm front's likely to bring showers on Saturday with afternoon and evening thunderstorms possible, some strong and heavy. And it'll be slower moving than on Wednesday. The warming trend continues through the weekend with more summer-like and possibly even record-challenging high temperatures on Sunday, particularly Monday, and maybe even Tuesday, depending upon the timing of the next cold front approaching from the west. And now you are up to date. Have yourself a great day. For Daniel Woods, I'm Chris Lawrence, and you're listening to Metro News for 40 years, the voice of West Virginia.
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0: skipping scans at the self-checkout more than you think. A new survey from LendingTree shows that almost 1 in 3 shoppers have purposefully taken an item without scanning it. That's a 12% increase over the last 2 years. And customers are blaming high prices and tariffs for doing so. However, 4 in 10 shoppers who've stolen on purpose say it's getting more difficult because of security upgrades. That's what's trending. I'm Jen Clark.
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1: I'm Gary Duncan, the technical producer of the By the Way program. You may have heard the news that Paul Debatier has been called home to be with the Lord on November 30th, 2025. I had the pleasure of working with Paul for over 30 years. Paul was the same on the air as he was off the air. A soft-spoken, kind, loving person with a deep love for his family, friends, you the listeners, and of course, Jesus. He wanted to reach as many people as possible with the good news of Christ. The By the Way program will be ending after tomorrow's program. On tomorrow's program, we'll hear from Paul's son, John. He'll speak with us on that final program. And by the way, it's been an honor working behind the scenes to bring you this program.
2: Officials with Cooperative Extension are encouraging people not to litter on rural roadways if at all possible this spring. Roadside trash can be a danger to farm animals and wildlife. Take, for example, if a plastic bag blows into a pasture where cattle, horses, or sheep are found. That could be a major problem. An animal may eat that bag and it kills them. Another example is litter being thrown into farm ponds or lakes, whether it be used motor oil, chemicals, or plastic bottles. It then gets into the water and harms your fish, and then you're eating those fish. Not a good thing. Bottom line, don't litter. Be responsible and keep your plastic or other trash for appropriate disposal or recycling.
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4: Good First Alert forecast. After the cold start, a nice afternoon with highs reaching the upper 60s and low 70s under mostly sunny skies. Tonight into Saturday morning, we'll be tracking some rain showers that won't hang around too long for your Saturday. Temperatures during the afternoon reaching the mid-70s. I'm First Alert meteorologist Dylan Godet.
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0: 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The DJ Mike Show. Heard worldwide from the Chris Marr Studios. It's time for today's hit music. 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
1: Favorite cartoon character has to be Cleveland Brown from Family Guy. I don't know why. He's so, like, funny and, like, giggly, even when he's not supposed to be. Like, I love the Cleveland show. Every character on the Cleveland show was lit.
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1: Rita Ora talks about her album, Phoenix.
2: I guess it was me and the people I worked with. It was just amazing. Like, everyone was hungry for a Rita album that I was working with, and I didn't realize that, you know, because so many years went by of me doing so many things. I didn't even know what I wanted to do or what I wanted it to sound like, and the writers that I was working with were super encouraging and like super like excited for Rita music, and that made me really excited. So like we created like a little like music family, and it was dope, and then we just kind of like wrote loads of songs, and like I just feel so like liberated and like relieved, and I just feel really like confident about like who I am and like the music that I make.
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0: Believe it or not, you might be saying Manjaro wrong. That's according to a new list of the most mispronounced words of 2025, according to Babbel. The weight loss drug is high on the list, along with Storm Eowyn and the Louvre Museum, which is pronounced Louvre in France. Oddly enough, we're all pronouncing Denzel Washington's name wrong.
1: Oh, no, you did.
0: He says it's pronounced Denzel, but even he calls himself Denzel. That's what's trending. I'm Jen Clark.
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1: News. I'm Chris DeMeo. President Trump and Chinese President Xi Jinping ending their latest meeting. They had spoken about the Strait of Hormuz and Taiwan.
2: He wanted to tell President Trump that the number one priority for U.S. and Chinese relations is that China can basically do whatever they want with Taiwan, and they do not want any interference from the United States government if they choose to make a military move.
1: Fox's Peter Ducey. At least four people are dead after a small plane crash in southern New Mexico.
3: The FAA revealing the plane operated by TransAero Medevac was traveling from Roswell to Sierra Blanca Regional Airport.
1: Fox's Kristen Goodwin. The FAA and NTSB are investigating. President Volodymyr Zelensky says 24 people have died in a missile attack on a Kyiv apartment building. 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
4: With the Wall Street Business Report, I'm Bill Alexander. With his China trip continuing, President Donald Trump says China has agreed to buy 200 Boeing jets. Analysts had expected a big order of Boeing aircraft to come out of Trump's visit. Boeing CEO Kelly Ortberg and other top executives from the United States companies joined Trump on the trip. A jury in Chicago awarded $49.5 million to the family of a woman who was killed in the March 2019 crash of an Ethiopian Airlines Boeing 737 MAX. The jury awarded the family of Samia Stumo. This is the second jury verdict stemming from that fatal crash. Honda racked up a 423.9 billion yen, $2.7 billion loss Thursday, the first ever full-year loss for the Japanese automaker, acknowledging heavy costs for its electric vehicle plans. U.S. applications for unemployment benefits for the week ending May 9th rose by 12,000 to 211,000. For the Wall Street Business Report, I'm Bill Alexander in Washington.
5: West Virginia Metro News, I'm Chris Lawrence. Two members of the West Virginia National Guard shot in the line of duty in Washington, D.C. will be awarded the Purple Heart. Secretary of War Pete Hegseth Friday, in an address to Guard members at a reenlistment ceremony at the Washington Monument, referred to Specialist Sarah Backstrom and Staff Sergeant Andrew Wolf as soon-to-be Purple Heart recipients. Governor Patrick Morrissey had requested the decoration for the two in December and hailed the announcement Friday. Backstrom died of her wounds. Wolf continues his remarkable recovery. His family has given their first interview since the shooting, speaking exclusively to Metro News Midday host Amanda Barron. Mother Melody Wolf said she's been led through the difficult time by prayer.
6: God was with us. I told the doctors, I said, you have saved his life. You've gotten him the surgery. Without that, where they removed the skull flap and let the brain expand and swell, without that, he would have died.
5: Family members say his recovery has been a miracle. From the Metro News Anchor Desk, I'm Chris Lawrence.
7: Your First Alert forecast after the cold start. A nice afternoon with highs reaching the upper 60s and low 70s under mostly sunny skies. Tonight into Saturday morning, we'll be tracking some rain showers that won't hang around too long for your Saturday. Temperatures during the afternoon reaching the mid-70s. I'm First Alert meteorologist Dylan Godet.
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0: It's Drew and the Chainsmokers talking about their music and how it's evolved.
1: I mean, our music's always our music's become pretty bipolar because it's always a reflection of how we feel in that moment. When we started out, started writing records, a lot of it was about, I mean, I feel like our all of like the topics of our records have revolved around millennial narcissism, and sometimes it's the love side of that, and sometimes it's the anxiety side of that.
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DJ Mike would really love to hear from you. Even though we both know we're liars and we

0: A new study shows that a healthy marriage could mean a healthy gut. Researchers found that strong social relationships, especially marriages, may protect against obesity. Scientists say that having a strong marriage could be just as important to your health as good diet and exercise. That's what's trending. I'm Jen Clark.
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1: Is there a comment that constantly garners more comments because the original comment was so intriguing? I hear one every day. A comment so viable, so intriguing, that everyone is commenting on that original comment. It's the Focus on the Family commentary. A comment that resounds for families everywhere, garnering constant comments indeed.
2: If you want a happy marriage, get naked. Now that I have your attention, let me clarify what I mean by get naked. I'm talking about emotional intimacy, not clothing. In the book of Genesis, after Adam and Eve are created physically naked by God, we're told they were not ashamed. That description of the first couple isn't merely to point out that Adam and Eve felt comfortable in front of one another without clothing. It's describing their union on a much deeper level. Adam and Eve were not only physically compatible, but emotionally and spiritually compatible as well. Physical intimacy is an important part of a healthy marriage, for sure, but it's only one part. Healthy couples not only strip down in front of each other physically, they bear it all emotionally and spiritually as well. They anchor their relationship in honesty and believe secrets and lies are the enemies of trust and intimacy. They understand that they cannot have a thriving marriage while nurturing hidden bank accounts, secret cell phones, private internet searches, or relationships on the side, in person or on social media. They root their relationship in honesty and transparency. Open your heart to your spouse in a way that communicates, "Here I am, both the good and the bad. I've got nothing to hide." To deepen the intimacy in your marriage, get naked, emotionally and spiritually. For more to help your family thrive, visit FocusOnTheFamily.com. I'm Jim Daly.
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3: The Las Vegas Golden Knights are headed to the Western Conference Finals.
4: Dorothea goes to work. He strips it before the puck can go to Trouba. Dorothea threw it on goal, and he scores from a terrible angle at the right corner. Dorothea makes it 5-1 Vegas. Two goals for Dorothea.
3: Golden Knights Radio Network on the call. They eliminate the Anaheim Ducks 5-1. Earlier, the Canadians have taken a 3-2 series lead after they defeated the Sabres 6-3. The NFL schedule has officially been released, and for the first time ever, we're going to have a Thanksgiving Eve game between the Packers.

0: favorable angle at the right corner. Dorofeev makes it 5-1 Vegas. Two goals for Dorofeev.
1: Golden Knights Radio Network on the call. They eliminate the Anaheim Ducks 5-1. Earlier, the Canadians have taken a 3-2 series lead after they defeated the Sabres 6-3. The NFL schedule has officially been released, and for the first time ever, we're going to have a Thanksgiving Eve game between the Packers.
2: Good morning, I'm Chris Lawrence. The forecast, cold front moving into West Virginia. There's a stout warming trend that'll start on Friday and stretch into the weekend, with that warm front bringing a chance for shower and thunderstorm activity on Saturday. You have yourself a great day. I'm Chris Lawrence, and this is Metro News. For 40 years, the voice of West Virginia.
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0: 3, 2, 1. The DJ Mike Show. Heard worldwide from the Chris Marr Studios. It's time for today's hit music. Hit music with DJ Mike.
1: I'm DJ Mike. 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
1: Here's Dre talking about studying rap battles.
2: I study rap battles for a living. Now, when you mention defenseless people who are sick in the hospital that passed away, that really sent me to a place where, you know, I just believed then and believe now that there's just a price that you have to pay for that. It just, it's over. You're going to get, someone's going to punch you in the face. The shit's done. The event's over. I wanted to do other things. I didn't want to further your reputation or your career by rapping back at you.
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0: Americans are skipping scans at the self-checkout more than you think. A new survey from LendingTree shows that almost 1 in 3 shoppers have purposefully taken an item without scanning it. That's a 12% increase over the last 2 years. And customers are blaming high prices and tariffs for doing so. However, 4 in 10 shoppers who've stolen on purpose say it's getting more difficult because of security upgrades. That's what's trending. I'm Jen Clark.
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2: News, I'm Gianna Gelosi. President Trump headed home after a two-day summit in China. Fox Business's Edward Lawrence has a recap.
3: In China, the president says that he secured a commitment for China to buy 200 Boeing jets. Also, guarantees that China will buy more agriculture and live up to commitments in buying soybeans from American farmers. The president positioning the U.S. to make sure that China refuses to help Iran and pressures to reopen the Strait of Hormuz.
2: Supreme Court will allow an abortion pill to be available by mail, keeping a lower court ruling on hold. That ruling determined an in-person visit to a doctor was necessary to receive the medication. The companies asked the Supreme Court to block the lower court's decision and allow patients to receive the pills by mail. Thursday, the High Court granted the drug maker's emergency request while the legal challenge plays out. Fox's Kristen Goodwin. 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
4: Virginia Metro News, I'm Jeff Jenkins. There are some amazingly close races in the House of Delegates from Tuesday's election. Vote canvassing will be very important in three Republican races, including Justice Bernard, who defeated incumbent Bill Anderson in Wood County by 5 votes. Aaron Hawley beat incumbent Daniel Linville by 4 votes in Cabell County. In the closest race of the night, former Fairmont State University Athletic Director Tim McNeely edged incumbent Harrison County Delegate Laura Kimball by just 2 votes. Governor Patrick Morrissey able today to claim some victories in the primary. He backed about 50 candidates. He lost some of the big races and won some others. Metro News statewide correspondent Brad McElhaney has looked at the races for Supreme Court, where Morrissey's appointees, Thomas Ewing and Gerald Titus, were defeated.
5: Governor Morrissey had two of his appointees on the ballot, two of the 5 justices of the West Virginia Supreme Court. He couldn't get them across the line. He focused his efforts on those Senate races, achieved a mixed bag, and couldn't get his own, and how much effort did he truly put toward it? Couldn't get his own court nominees across the line.
4: U.S. Senator Shannon Moore Capito got 66% of the vote Tuesday. Capito says she had broad-based support.
6: I've really worked with just about every county commissioner, city mayor, school, everything, all throughout the state. And that's how I campaigned. A lot of shoe leather at the same time, just like I did the very first time I ran.
4: Capito will face Democratic Party nominee Rachel Fetty Anderson in the fall. You're listening to Metro News for 40 years, the voice of West Virginia. 2 people are dead after a crash in Kanawha County. It happened near Kanawha State Forest. Testimony has resumed today in the Mingo County murder trial. Timothy Kennedy, after taking a day off for the election, Kennedy is charged with killing State Police Sergeant Corey Maynard nearly 3 years ago. This is the second week of the trial. Now, the defense is still presenting its case to the jury. Kennedy's sister has been on the stand in Williamson as that trial continues. From the Metro News Anchor Desk, I'm Jeff Jenkins.
7: Your First Alert forecast after the cold start, a nice afternoon with highs reaching the upper 60s and low 70s under mostly sunny skies. Tonight into Saturday morning, we'll be tracking some rain showers that won't hang around too long for your Saturday. Temperatures during the afternoon reaching the mid-70s. I'm First Alert meteorologist Dylan Godet.
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1: Many have debated the use of the Bible by lawyers and judges in courtrooms. Legal scholars have noted that judges more frequently quoted the Bible in the 20th century than in the 19th century.
2: Nonetheless, the Bible has been cited in court decisions throughout American history, sometimes similar to the ways laws of other countries are referenced, not as a legal authority, but usually as a guide in decisions.
3: For example, one of the Ten Commandments, honor your father and mother, has been cited in reference to an adult child's responsibility to care for aging parents. And Leviticus 24:22 was quoted in Justice Thurgood Marshall's opinion in a 1974 Supreme Court case.
1: In the future, how the Bible is used in courtrooms will depend on shifting social and religious trends.
2: Engage with the Bible, the Book of Books.
1: Brought to you by Museum of the Bible in Washington, D.C.
4: Metro News Sports. Good morning. I'm Daniel Woods. The West Virginia football team may be through spring practice, but the season really never stops in college sports at this point. The Mountaineers are into summer workouts, and one of the players hoping to make a big impact this season is wide receiver Jaden Bray. He joined the Three Guys Before the Game podcast this week and says one of the big things he's learned from head coach Rich Rodriguez is how to bring a sense of gratitude to the field every day.
5: We get to go to the facility, like we get to play football, like we don't have, like we get to do these things. So, you know, it's a blessing in a sense. So just waking up with a different mindset every day, just coming in and attacking.
4: Bray looking to bounce back after a season ending injury during the 2025 season. Fairmont State University has its next head men's basketball coach, Dan Mondragon, named the new leader for the Fighting Falcons. He's coming back to West Virginia after five seasons as the head coach at Davis and Elkins, where he posted the Senators' first winning season in 40 years and first back-to-back winning seasons since 1955. He was the 2023 Mountain East Conference Men's Basketball Coach of the Year and spent the last two seasons as an assistant at the Division I level at Mercer. The West Virginia baseball team is getting ready for its final regular season series of the year so far, but head coach Steve Sabins is adding for the year of 2020.

0: 27 as well. The Mountaineers picking up a transfer commitment from Austin Zients, a right-handed pitcher from Division III Marietta. He was a preseason All-American in 2026 and has posted a sub-2 ERA in each of his last two seasons. He's played 3 years at Marietta and will have one season of eligibility remaining when he comes to Morgantown. In high school sports, the postseason continues for softball with the first eliminations from regional tournaments happening on Tuesday. The first spots in the state tournament can be decided today. Find full results from all four classes right now at WVMetroNews.com. In the NBA and NHL playoffs, the San Antonio Spurs are back in front of the Minnesota Timberwolves with a 3-2 series lead, winning Game 5, 126-97. Victor Wembanyama with 27 points and 17 rebounds. On the ice, the Buffalo Sabres and Montreal Canadiens are tied 2 games apiece after Game 4, won by Buffalo 3-2. The Vegas Golden Knights take a 3-2 series lead over the Anaheim Ducks, winning Game 5 in overtime 3-2. With a check of your latest headlines in sports, I'm Daniel Woods.
1: Since 1900, the most wins in a single season by a major league pitcher is 41 by Jack Chesbro for the 1904 New York Highlanders, 9 years before they officially became the Yankees. No Marshall pitcher has ever won nearly that many games in a season, but do you know what the herd record is? In 1998, J.R. Watt set the Marshall pitching record by winning 9 games. That mark was tied by Steve Blevins in 2008. With your Marshall Health Marshall Minute, I'm Steve Cotton.
2: Your First Alert forecast after the cold start, a nice afternoon with highs reaching the upper 60s and low 70s under mostly sunny skies. Tonight into Saturday morning, we'll be tracking some rain showers that won't hang around too long for your Saturday. Temperatures during the afternoon reaching the mid-70s. I'm First Alert meteorologist Dylan Godet.
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2: Fox News, I'm CJ Papa. President Trump meeting the reporters on Air Force One as it flies back to the States, describing his conversation with China's President Xi on this touchy topic.
3: On Taiwan, he does not want to see a fight for independence because that would be a very strong confrontation.
2: The president added he has not made a decision on whether a major U.S. sale of arms to Taiwan will move forward. The two leaders also spoke about the Islamic Republic.
3: On Iran, it's very interesting. He feels strongly they can't have a nuclear weapon. He said that very strongly. They cannot have a nuclear weapon, and he wants them to open up the strait.
2: Both of those sound bites from White House video. Ukrainian President Zelensky says a Russian missile strike on a Kyiv apartment building yesterday killed 24 people, including three teenagers. 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
4: Good morning, I'm Chris Lawrence, ready to get the day started with information you'll need in the Mountain State. Now your West Virginia weather forecast. Much cooler day today with cloudy skies and windy conditions. We'll check that full forecast for West Virginia in just a moment. First, let's get up to date on the news of the day in the Mountain State with a check of news at the Metro News Anchor Desk. An accused cop killer testifies in his own defense during his murder trial in Mingo County.
5: Timothy Kennedy, the man accused of killing State Police Sergeant Corey Maynard, took the stand Wednesday in Mingo County Circuit Court. He's facing multiple charges, including murder. Kennedy allegedly shot and killed Maynard while he was responding to a previous shooting that same day. Kennedy testified that drugs like meth gave him bizarre hallucinations. His defense attorneys don't deny the shooting. However, they say that Kennedy lacked the required intent for first-degree murder because of his substance abuse issues. If he's convicted of murder, he could face life in prison without the possibility of parole. Testimony is expected to continue this morning. I'm Morgan Pemberton at WVMetroNews.com.
4: U.S. Marshals have arrested a man in Monongahela County wanted for murder in neighboring Ohio. 50-year-old Robert Ross was wanted by the Alliance, Ohio Police Department for the shooting death of his wife either Tuesday or Wednesday. He was caught Wednesday afternoon around 4 o'clock traveling I-68 in Monongahela County and arrested without incident. He's jailed and awaiting extradition back to Ohio. Many are remembering Judge John Copenhaver. The longtime federal judge in southern West Virginia died Tuesday at the age of 100. Observers and those who knew him say he was heavily engaged in the cases before him and a man of deep thought and concern for those who appeared in his court. He was appointed to the federal bench in 1976 by President Gerald Ford. Both major political party chairmen are reacting to the primary election results.
6: Republican Party Chairman Josh Holstein says the GOP is ready to move forward from a hotly contested primary full of political action committees and negative campaigning.
7: I believe that at the end of the day, most of us agree on 95% of the agenda.
6: Holstein says West Virginia voters have shown over the past decade that the Republican direction is where they want to take the state. Meanwhile, Democratic Party Chairman Mike Pushkin says his party has focused on talking to voters rather than spending millions of dollars on primary races. Pushkin says party candidates will be busy over the next 6 months.
8: Meet the voters where they are and talk about kitchen table issues. That's what people are concerned about.
6: Secretary of State Chris Warner reports 21% voter participation in this year's primary. Over 250,000 voters cast a ballot. I'm Jack Carlson, WVMetroNews.com.
4: There's a change coming to the longtime leadership in the community of Ripley. Richard Gobble II was elected mayor of Ripley Tuesday, defeating three other candidates for the job. He says visibility and listening is important.
9: You're out every day talking to people. You need to be a good ear, and you need to work with what you have here in the city and build off of that and for all of us.
4: He'll replace longtime Mayor Carolyn Rader, who decided not to seek re-election. A collision on U.S. Route 50 in Wood County has claimed one life and left a second victim hospitalized. Crash occurred just afternoon Wednesday near the intersection with Route 50 and Progress Ridge Road. According to deputies, the driver of a pickup truck was trying to turn onto Route 50 from the intersection and pulled into the path of an oncoming semi. The pickup truck driver, identified as Thomas Johnson of Progress Ridge, was killed. The passenger, Jeremiah Johnson, who was also from that area, was flown by HealthNet to CAMC in Charleston and remains hospitalized. Meanwhile, a wreck in Kanawha County claimed two lives. Deputies say the victims there were in a pickup that lost control on Kanawha State Forest Road Wednesday morning. The truck flipped over and landed on its top in a nearby creek. Names of those victims were not released. Investigators say speed may have been a factor in the crash. Nine commencement ceremonies are set for this weekend at Hope Coliseum in Morgantown. WVU's Director of University Events, Kelly Flanagan, says the graduation rate has risen by more than 10% in the last 8 years.
0: We have just over 4,500 graduates earning their degrees this May. So it's a very robust class, and we're excited to celebrate with them this weekend.
4: And she says the normal Hope Coliseum rules will apply for the ceremony, including the clear bag and inspection policy.
0: We have three ceremonies on Friday, three on Saturday, and three on Sunday. So they are at 9, midday, so either 12 or 12:30, and then 4, 4:30. So those are the times and how everything is spread out.
4: And this will be the first May commencement for University President Michael T. Benson. Flanagan says Benson will offer remarks at the end of each ceremony before conferring those degrees. Alpha Metallurgical Resources and Swedish engineering firm have announced plans to produce mining materials in West Virginia. The partnership between Alpha and Sandvik was unveiled Wednesday by Governor Patrick Morrissey. It's a $25 million investment that Morrissey says will create 120 new jobs. However, there was no announcement on where the manufacturing facility would be located, although the governor did note it'll be 100,000 square feet and focus on rock bolt and resin capture manufacturing. And finally, there's an announcement set for this afternoon to unveil the Hope Pathways Utilities and Energy Program. That'll be in Logan County. Governor Patrick Morrissey will be on hand for the event at the Ralph R. Willis Career and Technical Center in Stallings for the news conference at 1:30. Hope Gas runs the program, a mission to give students experience in the workforce that could lead to careers in West Virginia in the energy industries. The program is open to high school juniors and seniors, and Ralph R. Willis is the second site in the state to host the program. Well, still ahead, we'll hear more about the passing of federal judge John Copenhaver at age 100 this week from some who knew him. And also, Daniel Woods will have an update on sports. It's all still to come. Still ahead, Daniel Woods will have sports. Right now in our backgrounder, John Copenhaver, a legend on the federal bench in the Southern District of West Virginia, is being remembered for his immeasurable career on the bench following his death Tuesday. Copenhaver was 100 years old when he passed. Appointed to the bench in 1976 by President Gerald Ford, and he'd served ever since. Former U.S. Marshal and now State Homeland Security Secretary Michael Bayless shared the story about Copenhaver during his appearance on Metro News Midday Wednesday.
10: 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And so I thought, I'm going to go up check on him. And at the time, he was probably 97, 98 years old. And I walked into chambers there, and he was in his legal library studying.
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12: You would have thought he would have known it all at that point, right? He's been around.
10: Yeah. Well, that's the thing. He just was always trying to learn more. And I walked in and went in with the intention of just thanking him for his service and not distracting him at all. And he said, "Have a seat, Marshall." And I sat down and we talked for probably a good 15 or 20 minutes. And he shared with me a little bit of his experiences as a combat medic. And he said that actually his experience as a combat medic, he thought he wanted to be a physician, and he ended up changing his mind after that and decided to go into the legal profession.
11: Wow. Did he say what changed his mind?
10: Just his experiences on the battlefield. And it was tough. And I was honored that he shared that story with me. I don't want to go into too much details, but I was honored because that generation doesn't typically share much about their wartime experiences. And so it was just a real privilege and honor to sit there and have that discussion with him. And that's something I'll never forget.
4: That's Homeland Security Secretary Michael Bayless appearing on Metro News Midday. Let's go to the sports desk and get an update. Daniel Woods is in. Good morning, Daniel. Good morning, Chris. The West Virginia baseball team opens its final series of the regular season tonight, taking on TCU in a 6:30 first pitch. The Mountaineers are one game behind Kansas for first place in the Big 12 Conference and could leap ahead of the Jayhawks with the right results this weekend. Head coach Steve Saban says despite those opportunities, they're treating this like any other series.
13: Every week there is some scenario in what you're playing for, right? So whether that's a top 25 in a ranking or to be seated in this or seated in that or whatever you're doing. So I don't think we get caught up. We've just been through this a lot over the last decade.
4: Ian Korn is scheduled to start on the mound for WVU tonight. The Mountaineers to follow with Max Yell and Chanson Cole in the other two games of the series. The Marshall baseball team set to be in action tonight as well. A 7 o'clock first pitch as the Thundering Herd plays on the road at Texas State. The University of Charleston baseball team plays in the first round of the Division II NCAA tournament this morning. An 11 a.m. first pitch. The Golden Eagles had to fight their way through the Mountain East Conference tournament, making the NCAA tournament with an automatic bid after closing the regular season with a losing record. Head coach Dean Peterson says one of the big changes is they've turned a corner at the plate.
14: This is the best we've swung the bat in over the last few weeks this season. So a lot of that's continuity, right? It's getting a consistent lineup out there that can just trust that, hey, I'm going to be out there in the lineup again today. I'm going to be out there in the lineup again tomorrow.
4: Charleston is part of a double elimination three-team pod in the opening rounds of the NCAA tournament with Seton Hill and Millersville. In high school softball, the first tickets are punched to the state softball tournament. One of those belongs to Cabell Midland, a walk-off winner, 7-6 against Hurricane. Number 9 hitter Kaylee Sammons proved to be the hero with that walk-off hit. And head coach Herman Beckett says it just turned out to be her night.
15: She stroked the ball real hard, and in that post she stayed, was thrown at everybody, and he it was calling both ways. So that's what happened. And Carly's hit the ball. I think she had 3 hits tonight. Hit the ball hard and good, and just playing up.
4: Cabell Midland is one of the first two teams to advance to the state tournament alongside George Washington. Regional play continues with more tickets to be punched later today. The high school baseball postseason begins next week. Regional brackets are here as well. Find those now at WVMetroNews.com.
12: Thank you, Daniel. Now, your West Virginia weather forecast. Cooler air will take control of much of the state today after that cold front passed overnight. After the chilly start, Friday is going to be dry, less wind as high pressure crosses, along with a warmer afternoon. And a warm front's likely to bring showers on Saturday with afternoon and evening thunderstorms possible, some strong and heavy. And it'll be slower moving than on Wednesday. The warming trend continues through the weekend with more summer-like and possibly even record-challenging high temperatures on Sunday, particularly Monday, and maybe even Tuesday, depending upon the timing of the next cold front approaching from the west. And now you are up to date. Have yourself a great day. For Daniel Woods, I'm Chris Lawrence, and you're listening to Metro News for 40 years, the voice of West Virginia.
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1: Hello, and welcome to another story of America's faith. I'm Richard Lee. Theodore Frelinghuysen was a U.S. Senator from New Jersey and one of the founders of Rutgers University. He said this about the Bible: "Let the Bible find its way into every cottage until the whole mass of our population shall yield to its elevating power. And under the benignant smiles of him who delights to bless the word, our government, the last hope of liberty, will rest on the foundation against which the winds and waves shall beat in vain." 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
2: The Las Vegas Golden Knights are headed to the Western Conference Finals.
3: Dorofeev goes to work. He strips it before the puck can go to Trouba. Dorofeev threw it on goal, and he scores from a terrible angle at the right corner. Dorofeev makes it 5-1 Vegas. Two goals for Dorofeev.
2: Golden Knights Radio Network on the call. They eliminate the Anaheim Ducks 5-1. Earlier, the Canadians have taken a 3-2 series lead after they defeated the Sabres 6-3. The NFL schedule has officially been released, and for the first time ever, we're going to have a Thanksgiving Eve game between the Packers and Rams in L.A. The Rams actually lead the way with 7 primetime games, while the Packers, Chiefs, Bills, and Seahawks, they have 6 primetime games. In baseball, the Dodgers defeated the Giants 5-2. White Sox beat the Royals 6-2. The Cubs shut out the Braves 2-0.
4: Winning the Triple Crown is one of baseball's toughest feats. The combination of leading your league in batting average, home runs, and runs batted in. Do you know the last Marshall baseball player to win his league's Triple Crown? The 1998 Marshall baseball season and Mid-American Conference season belonged to Herd first baseman Tom Kumpel, who won the Max Triple Crown by hitting .435 with 20 home runs and 60 RBIs. With your Marshall Health Marshall Minute, I'm Steve Cotton.
5: Good morning, I'm Chris Lawrence. The forecast: cold front moving into West Virginia. There's a stout warming trend that'll start on Friday and stretch into the weekend, with that warm front bringing a chance for shower and thunderstorm activity on Saturday. You have yourself a great day. I'm Chris Lawrence, and this is Metro News. For 40 years, the voice of West Virginia.
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1: CBS Entertainment, Quentin Tarantino not making friends after going after Paul Dano.
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1: Creepy stuff there as the Riddler and the Batman. This week, Quentin called Paul weak sauce on a podcast. Now the Batman director Matt Reeves coming to bat for Paul on X, calling him an incredible actor and an incredible person.
3: It's like in the great stories, Mr. Frugal.
1: And if you've got $100,000 lying around, well, we've got a story for you. That's the expected cost at a British auction for the writing desk of J.R.R. Tolkien, the legendary author of the Lord of the Rings books, the very desk where much of those works were conceived. For CBS Entertainment, I'm Matt Wolf.
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4: I'm Therese Crowley. President Trump gaggles with reporters on Air Force One, clearly satisfied with his two-day meeting with China's President Xi.
5: Farmers are going to be very happy. They're going to be buying billions of dollars of soybeans.
4: Fox's Mark Meredith.
6: Two leaders talked a lot about trade while he was over there. The president says he left China with a commitment that it'll spend a lot more of its money on American products, from Boeing airplanes to soybeans. The president says bringing CEOs along with him helps sell America.
7: We have about 30 of the biggest business leaders in the world. Biggest everything, you know, I mean, you name it. From chips to planes to everything.
4: And China says they reached common understanding.
5: On Iran, it's very interesting. You feel strongly they can't have a nuclear weapon. He said that very strongly. They cannot have a nuclear weapon, and he wants them to open up the strait.
4: Last day on the job for Fed Chair Jerome Powell. 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
8: West Virginia Metro News, I'm Chris Lawrence. Two members of the West Virginia National Guard shot in the line of duty in Washington, D.C. will be awarded the Purple Heart. Secretary of War Pete Hegseth Friday, in an address to Guard members at a reenlistment ceremony at the Washington Monument, referred to Specialist Sarah Backstrom and Staff Sergeant Andrew Wolf as soon-to-be Purple Heart recipients. Governor Patrick Morrissey had requested the decoration for the two in December and hailed the announcement Friday. Beckstrom died of her wounds. Wolf continues his remarkable recovery. His family has given their first interview since the shooting, speaking exclusively to Metro News Midday host Amanda Barron. Mother Melody Wolf said she's been led through the difficult time by prayer.
9: God was with us. I told the doctors, I said, you have saved his life. You've gotten him the surgery. Without that, where they removed the skull flap and let the brain expand and swell, without that, he would have died.
8: Family members say his recovery has been a miracle. From the Metro News Anchor Desk, I'm Chris Lawrence.
10: Your First Alert forecast. After the chilly start today, temperatures will be warming up into the low to close to mid-70s under mostly sunny to partly cloudy skies. A stray shower or two can't be ruled out late day. Better chance of rain on the way tonight and into Saturday as temperatures heat up this weekend. I'm First Alert meteorologist Jill Godet.
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15: 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So excited to be here in Phoenix, Arizona, along with our Mega 104.3 family. It's about to go down. I love Phoenix, man. And thanks for all the kind messages people in Phoenix have been sending us. I mean, they've done really laying on the line. We love you guys. We love you too, man. On our Greg Mack Show Facebook page, you're always hitting us up. Woo-hoo! But in San Diego last week, I gotta tell you, we were hanging out with our Magic 92.5 family. We hung out hard, man, with some important people. And I'm gonna share some of that with you throughout the show, so make sure you listen for that. Let's get over to the party. DJ Shy in the mix with Bobby Brown, My Prerogative.

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1: I'm Greg Mack. We're backstage with Alan Beck, one of the biggest promoters for old school, the classics, baby, Pacific Concert Group. I gotta say, man, that if it wasn't for people like yourself, we wouldn't be enjoying these great concerts around the country.
2: Well, it's always good to be here. I'm a fan, too. You know, what got me started in this business is I love the music, so I'm blessed to be able to be involved with this old school music.
1: I always tell people that, you know, anytime you're in town, go support you. We want you to keep going, Alan.
2: I appreciate that, and we're gonna keep doing a lot of shows. And I want to say thanks to all the amazing fans across the country that support what we do.
1: All right. Hey, we've got to get back over to the studio with Connie Breeze right now.
3: Hi, it's Connie Breeze. More of the Greg Mack Show coming up. But first, Johnny Gill stopped by this week, and we talked about his start in showbiz. Did Stacey Ladisaw really get him in? He tells us. Here's Johnny Gill on if Stacey Ladisaw really got him into show business.
4: Yeah, absolutely. Stacey was the one that we grew up together, and we all used to hang out, and we all actually started singing in the glee club.
3: So there you have it. DJ Shy is in the mix on the Greg Mack Show coming up.
5: A new study shows that a healthy marriage could mean a healthy gut. Researchers found that strong social relationships, especially marriages, may protect against obesity. Scientists say that having a strong marriage could be just as important to your health as good diet and exercise. That's what's trending. I'm Jen Clark.
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1: History was made on today's date. Stay tuned for an American Minute with Bill Federer.
2: Army Day, Navy Day, and Air Force Day were combined in 1949 to become Armed Forces Day, celebrated the third Saturday of May. This day honors the men and women of all armed forces now serving under one Department of Defense. Army Day formerly was the date the U.S. entered World War I. Navy Day was on President Theodore Roosevelt's birthday. And Air Force Day was the date the War Department established a division of aeronautics. Secretary of Defense William Perry stated on Armed Forces Day, May 1995, "God grants liberty only to those who love it and are always ready to defend it."
1: This has been an American Minute with Bill Federer. For a free transcript, call American Minute at 1-888-USA-WORD.
0: On Metro News, the voice of West Virginia, this is Outdoors Today with Chris Lawrence, dedicated to more than a quarter million hunters and anglers across the Mountain State.
3: Yesterday, Matt Bourne of Reidsville was telling us about his dilemma when he hooked a giant chain pickerel last month from the deck of his kayak with 4-pound test line.
4: And I'm like, I got no net, no steel leader, and this thing is massive. And I'm like, I might be losing this lure, but we're going to try it. But every time I reach down in the water to get him because I tried to clamp him, or, you know, because I got that hard bone that goes over around their gill plate, every time I touch that fish, it would just go nuts and just shoot off. And it'd just peel the drag, and then I had to fight it all over again. But about 10 minutes is what it took me in five attempts to clamp a fish, you know, to get a hold of it.
3: And the pickerel is a toothy critter. You can't lip them. Or can you?
4: Sacrifices would have had to be made. I'd have lipped that fish, you know. Bleeding's temporary. State records is forever.
3: He gets the state record for length at 27.95 inches, breaking a record that he actually held himself with another chain pickerel he caught in 2019 at Upper Deckers Lake in Preston County. I'm Chris Lawrence with Outdoors Today on Metro News, the voice of West Virginia.
5: There have been some high-scoring Marshall baseball games over the years. Quite a few in the seasons the Herd played at the band box known as University Heights. But Marshall's highest-scoring game ever was played on the road. I'll tell you about it. During the 1990 season, the Marshall baseball team played a game at Morehead State with the Eagles' notoriously short right field fence and hit 9 home runs that day among 30 base hits in a 35-6 thundering Herd victory. With your Marshall Health Marshall Minute, I'm Steve Cotton.
0: Fox on Games, your insider's cheat code to gaming.
6: SAG-AFTRA and major game publishers are, quote, frustratingly far apart, according to the union. The union reps about 160,000 actors, voiceover artists, and other professionals, and says they are working with a bargaining group that has members from Activision, Electronic Arts, Take-Two, among others. The actors argue that the studios want to use all past performances to build AI versions of the characters the actors play. Actor Ashley Birch, known in the gaming world for many roles, is also known as Aloy in PlayStation's Horizon franchise, and reacted on Instagram to a leaked tech demo that had an AI version of her voice.
7: It scares me.
6: SAG-AFTRA voted to strike at the end of July after it failed to reach an agreement with the convenience bargaining group over rights and protection concerns raised by the industry's exploration of AI technologies.
7: I love this industry.
6: Eamon Dignam, Fox News.
8: Your first alert forecast. After the chilly start today, temperatures will be warming up into the low to close to mid-70s under mostly sunny to partly cloudy skies. A stray shower or two can't be ruled out late day. Better chance of rain on the way tonight and into Saturday as temperatures heat up this weekend. I'm First Alert Meteorologist Chili Godet.
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2: Phoenix knows how to party. I'm Greg Mack. We're here live in Phoenix. DJ Shy, Connie Breeze, and myself. We're all here, man. It's very rare that we all get to hang out together like this and party. I'm Greg Mack. Let's get over to the studio with Connie Breeze.
3: Hi, it's Connie Breeze. More of the Greg Mack Show coming up. But first, Johnny Gill stopped by this week and told me how he blended into New Edition so easily. 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
1: I took my songs to a buffet restaurant. Buffet restaurant. Three heaping plates of food. Then they had dessert. Then they had a milkshake. We drive 10 minutes home. So they go in the house. I go get the mail. I come in the house. My son is in front of the refrigerator. So what are you doing?
2: I'm hungry.
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2: I don't know.
1: And I asked the dumbest question. I said, are you ever full? He says,
2: no. But every now and then I get tired of chewing.
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4: Trump meets with China's president.
5: The relationship between China and the USA is going to be better than ever before.
4: New twist in high-profile double murder.
6: This is not a decision that says he's innocent.
4: Woman who wrote celebrated book on grief headed for prison.
7: The court hereby sentences you to life without parole.
4: I'm Steve Kathan. With the CBS World News Roundup, President Trump met today in China with President Xi for 2 hours and is said to have heard, among other things, a warning about Taiwan. Here's CBS News White House correspondent Weijia Jiang.
8: Chinese President Xi Jinping walked down the steps of Beijing's Great Hall of the People, waiting for the arrival of his guest, President Donald Trump. The world's two most powerful leaders shared a long handshake and took a lap along the red carpet.
9: We should be partners, not rivals.
8: They stressed the importance of cooperation.
5: It's an honor to be with you. It's an honor to be your friend. The relationship between China and the USA is going to be better than ever before.
8: The White House says both presidents agreed on the need for China to buy more U.S. agricultural products. For Xi, Taiwan is top of mind. China wants reunification. And for the U.S. to stop selling arms to the self-governing island. Chinese state media says Xi raised the issue today, warning differences could bring the U.S. and China into, quote, conflict. But Trump declined to say whether it was discussed.
4: South Carolina prosecutors plan to retry a disgraced lawyer who was convicted of murdering his wife and a son after yesterday's move by the state's highest court to overturn the convictions and life sentences. Eva Pilgrim of Inside Edition covered the trial.
10: At Alec Murdoch's murder trial in 2023, Colleton County Clerk Rebecca Becky Hill read the verdict that is now overturned years later because of her own alleged actions. On Wednesday, the South Carolina Supreme Court unanimously overturned Murdoch's convictions and life sentences, saying that Hill placed her fingers on the scales of justice by engaging in shocking jury interference. Murdoch's lawyers say Hill was writing a book and wanted a guilty verdict for better sales, arguing she suggested to jurors Murdoch was not to be trusted. During a post-trial hearing, Hill...
4: It's a woman who wrote a children's book about grief after her husband died has been sentenced for his murder.
7: The court hereby sentences you to life without parole.
11: A judge sealing the fate of Utah mother Corey Richens, who was convicted of killing her husband Eric Richens with a fatal dose of fentanyl in 2022. The mother of three didn't hide her feelings in court on Wednesday, at times rolling her eyes, making facial expressions, and also breaking down in tears as she spoke directly to her sons.
12: You may think you hate me, and that's okay. When the day comes that you're ready, I will be here for you.
11: Social workers read powerful statements on behalf of Richens' sons, who were 9, 7, and 5 when their father died.
13: I want her to go to prison forever. If she got out, I would be so scared.
11: Richens has always maintained her innocence.
12: I will not be blamed for something I did not do.
4: Overseas, days after a hantavirus outbreak on a cruise ship, some passengers on a British liner have come down with the more common norovirus. Here's CBS's Raimi Innocencio.
14: More than 1,700 passengers and crew were temporarily stuck aboard the cruise ship Ambition Wednesday after roughly 50 people came down with norovirus, commonly known as the stomach flu. According to Ambassador Cruise Lines, which operates the vessel, Ambition departed Belfast, Northern Ireland on May 8th before picking up more passengers in Liverpool. That's when officials say there was a spike in cases on board. It then docked in Bordeaux and was put under a brief quarantine by French health officials. 82-year-old Kevin Stars is one of the ship's roughly 1,200 passengers, many of them British or Irish nationals.
15: Rather a large amount of fuss that was made about the antivirus has probably caused them to have to show that they are taking things seriously.
4: In the hantavirus story, U.S. health officials say an American patient who exhibited mild symptoms has tested negative now for the illness and is no longer in a biocontainment unit. A Chicago jury has awarded $49.5 million to the family of a 24-year-old American who died in a 2019 Boeing 737 MAX crash in Ethiopia. The Trump administration is withholding $1.3 billion in Medicaid funding to California, alleging suspicions of fraud. It was announced by Vice President Vance.
16: The vice president will be in Maine one day after he announced a national anti-fraud task force, the task force.
17: We're going to campaign a little bit with Paul LePage and talk about the fraud efforts that we have going on.
16: Paul LePage is the former governor of Maine. The Republican is running for Congress. As Governor LePage came under scrutiny for refusing to implement voter-approved Medicaid expansion and for what has been described as his unfiltered rhetoric. Linda Kenyon, CBS News, Washington.
4: South Carolina's Republican governor is expected to call lawmakers back into session to tackle redistricting 2 days after GOP lawmakers tanked an effort. Another southern state is full speed ahead on a new map.
18: Georgia is now the latest state to move ahead with redistricting following a recent Supreme Court ruling on gerrymandering. Governor Kemp says because voting is already underway, the new maps will apply for the 2028 election.
19: You know, the Supreme Court rule, which I applaud and have said the whole time that, listen, we're going to have to redraw the maps. It was not a matter of if, but when. And, you know, I think right after the runoff is a good time to do that.
18: Democrats are vowing to fight any redistricting plan. Jonathan O'Brien for CBS News, Atlanta.
4: An injury cut short Christo Fernandez's soccer playing dreams, but acting revived them. The 35-year-old Fernandez, a member of the cast of Ted Lasso, has signed a contract to play for the El Paso team in the United Soccer League.
20: I would have never imagined that in my new acting and filmmaking dreams, soccer was going to be the thing that was going to open me doors.
4: For the first time, this summer's World Cup final will have the look of a Super Bowl halftime show.
21: Madonna, BTS, and Shakira will provide the entertainment at New Jersey's MetLife Stadium July 19th. She's already released the official song of the World Cup. And lest they leave out the most glamorous swine of all time,
22: this whole show's gonna be about me.
21: Miss Piggy says she'll sing too. Katy Perry will perform at the U.S. opener in L.A. June 12th. Deborah Rodriguez, CBS News.
4: Recordings by Taylor Swift, Beyonce, the Go-Go's, and 22 others are joining the Library of Congress's audio registry to be preserved for their cultural or aesthetic importance. That's the roundup. I'm Steve Kathan, CBS News.
0: West Virginia Metro News, I'm Chris Lawrence. There were some amazingly close races in the House of Delegates on Tuesday.
23: Vote canvassing will be very important in three Republican races. Justin Bernard defeated incumbent Bill Anderson in Wood County by 5 votes. Aaron Hawley beat incumbent Daniel Linville by 4 votes in Cabell County. And in the closest race of the night, former Fairmont State University Athletic Director Tim McNeely edged incumbent Harrison County Delegate Laura Kimball by just 2 votes. Those are 3 of a dozen GOP incumbents who were defeated last night. Now, vote canvassing will be important in those 3 races when challenged ballots are counted. If it's still close, there could be recounts coming. I'm Jeff Jenkins, WVE, MetroNews.com.
0: Governor Morrissey endorsed 19 senators. 9 of them won. He also had some key wins of candidates he backed in the House of Delegates. The governor sounded pleased when he spoke to Metro News overnight.
24: I feel very optimistic about the state's future. We had some incredible victories in the House of Delegates and the Senate, and I'm really optimistic about our ability to work with the legislature to lift our state up economically, and to advance educational attainment and do some incredible things for the people of West Virginia.
0: In other news, about 50 members of the Teamsters Local 175 have called a strike against the beverage market in Charleston, distributors of Miller, Coors, and Modelo beer to about 30 counties. You're listening to Metro News for 40 years, the voice of West Virginia. Testimony is resuming in Mingo County Circuit Court in the trial of Timothy Kennedy. The court took Tuesday off for the election, but the defense will continue presenting evidence today. Kennedy is accused of gunning down and killing State Police Sergeant Corey Maynard back in 2023 when Maynard responded to a shooting in the Beach Creek community. Kennedy's attorney maintains that he was high at the time of the shooting and unaware of his actions. That trial is now into a second week. From the Metro News Anchor Desk, I'm Chris Lawrence.
1: Your First Alert forecast. After the chilly start today, temperatures will be warming up into the low to close to mid-70s under mostly sunny to partly cloudy skies. A stray shower or two can't be ruled out late day. Better chance of rain on the way tonight and into Saturday as temperatures heat up this weekend. I'm First Alert meteorologist Chili Godet.
2: Attitude is everything. I'm Mitch Anthony with today's Daily Dose. Too often, we wish for what we ought to work for. Look at the billions of dollars pumped every year into lotteries. What would $1 billion in wish money do if it were put to work? Many people have realized that in this world, you don't often get what you think you deserve. You get what you go out and get. Wishing for something to happen is no replacement for having the courage to make something happen. The beginning to every success story is a wish, but the rest of the chapters are about toil, commitment, dedication, and perseverance. Clementine Paddleford gave great advice to her daughter when she said, "Never grow a wishbone, daughter, where a backbone ought to be. Simply put, we need both, a wishbone and a backbone. The backbone works to see what the wishbone only hopes to see. No great dreams are ever realized exclusive of some nightmarish incidents. Those who survive are those who, when the wishbone is broken, have the backbone to persevere." Mitch Anthony reminding you once again that life is whatever you make it.
3: WASB is the official voice of the Spring Valley Timberwolves.
6: You know, when I was flying into Phoenix, I was noticing how beautiful this city is. I mean, we're live. We're having a ball. I'm Greg Mack. Later this hour, I want you to hear some of the fun we had last week in San Diego, Cali, or at least some more. But let's get back into the mix with DJ Shy right now and Notorious.

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1: We're backstage in San Diego. I'm Greg Mack, and you guys probably want to record this one. It's not very often. As a matter of fact, we were just talking. It's the first time that I've had Art LeBeau with me on the air. Hi, Art.
2: Hi, Greg. Nice to hang out with you. It's been a couple, 3 years since we sat down together, but it's going to be a big night tonight. I'm sure you're all excited about your group.
1: Well, you know, I got to tell you, like I told you earlier, when they told me to, you know, ask me to come down to San Diego, I was like, and they said Art LeBeau's going to be on there. I said, I'm there.
2: Well, anyway, there's a lot of anticipation and going on. Everybody's all excited about it and everything.
1: I want to talk to you some more. I got another question, but we got to get over to Connie Breeze in the studio. I'm going to be back in a minute.
3: Hi, it's Connie Breeze. More of the Greg Mack Show coming up. But first, Mark Cuban of Shark Tank stopped by this week, and he tells us what the most important things that leaders can do in business are. Here's Mark Cuban on the most important things that a leader needs to do in business.
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5: 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We look at one interesting solution today, next on the Old Farmer's Almanac Radio Report. 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In 1928, Mickey Mouse first appeared in a test screening for the short film Plane Crazy. Cat owners who also love attracting songbirds in the spring face a real quandary. Felines are hardwired to hunt and kill birds, and there is no training that can stop them. Is there a solution short of keeping them shut indoors? One company claims their product is 87% effective in thwarting bird kills. It's a collar made of brightly colored cloth, which acts as a warning flag to potential prey. Songbirds see bright colors especially well, even in low light. Millions of birds are killed by free-ranging cats each year, so even a small dent in that figure would be welcome. That is the Old Farmer's Almanac Radio Report. 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
6: The Las Vegas Golden Knights are headed to the Western Conference Finals.
7: Dorothea goes to work. He strips it before the puck can go to Trouba. Dorothea threw it on goal, and he scores from a terrible angle at the right corner. Dorothea makes it 5-1 Vegas. Two goals for Dorothea.
6: Golden Knights Radio Network on the call. They eliminate the Anaheim Ducks 5-1. Earlier, the Canadians have taken a 3-2 series lead after they defeated the Sabres 6-3. The NFL schedule has officially been released, and for the first time ever, we're going to have a Thanksgiving Eve game between the Packers and Rams in L.A. The Rams actually lead the way with 7 primetime games, while the Packers, Chiefs, Bills, and Seahawks, they have 6 primetime games. In baseball, the Dodgers defeated the Giants 5-2. White Sox beat the Royals 6-2. The Cubs shut out the Braves 2-0.
8: Barry Bonds holds some of the most controversial records in Major League Baseball history, including the mark of 73 home runs for the San Francisco Giants in 2001. There is no controversy at all over the Marshall player who has the softball single-season home run record. Do you know who that is? In Marshall's 2019 softball season, Maya Stevenson put together one of the most amazing years in school history, and she was just a freshman. Among other things, she launched 20 home runs, a number matched by Sage Pye in 2022. With your Marshall Health Marshall Minute, I'm Steve Cotton.
9: 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I'm Jonathan McKee, author of Parenting Generation Screen, with Focus on the Families Plugged In.
10: Murphy. I'm Chris Lawrence. The forecast, cold front moving into West Virginia. There's a stout warming trend that'll start on Friday and stretch into the weekend, with that warm front bringing a chance for shower and thunderstorm activity on Saturday. Have yourself a great day. I'm Chris Lawrence, and this is Metro News. For 40 years, the voice of West Virginia.
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1: Hey, Greg Mack. This is Amber in Riverside. Coach Mo, you know we're getting down, dancing all the time. Hey.

0: We'll get you some more information on that coming up soon. Right now, let's get over to the studio. Connie Breeze.
1: Hi, it's Connie Breeze. More of the Greg Mack Show coming up. But first, Mark Cuban of Shark Tank came by this week, and he tells me the number one thing for him in running his business. Here's Mark Cuban of Shark Tank on the number one most important thing in his business.
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4: I'm Therese Crowley. Big deals with China on farmers' soybeans and Boeing jets. President Trump with details flying home on Air Force One.
5: A number of trade deals, actually. The president saying this trip was a success. The president says he made several trade deals and solidified the relationship. So now China respects the United States again. The president saying that artificial intelligence was a big topic. Listen.
6: And we'll lead it by a lot. But they're second and they're very strong. And we talked about possibly working together for guardrails.
4: Fox's Edward Lawrence, and China says they reached common understandings, including Iran cannot have a nuclear weapon and they want the Strait of Hormuz open. L.A. Mayor hopeful Nithya Raman struck out on her city council plan to ban backyard barbecues on red flag fire days, blocked by fellow member Monica Rodriguez. Raman is running third. 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
7: With the Wall Street Business Report, I'm Rich Thomason. Following yesterday's record-setting performance, it was a sharply lower open this morning for Wall Street as the market takes stock of the just-concluded Trump-Xi summit in Beijing. Some trade deals were made, including China's pledge to buy 200 Boeing planes and hundreds more in the future. China also says it will purchase U.S. soybeans. Layoffs have been on the rise recently, especially in the tech sector, and the words artificial intelligence go along more and more with the layoff notices. That's unnerving workers, with many fearing what the rapid adoption of AI technology will mean for their future job prospects. New York's Long Island Railroad, which carries some 250,000 daily commuters, is facing a shutdown on Saturday. If it cannot reach a deal with unionized workers, it would avert a strike. For the Wall Street Business Report, I'm Rich Thomason.
8: West Virginia Metro News, I'm Chris Lawrence. Big night for Governor Patrick Morrisey. Quite a few of those that he endorsed and helped financially back won in Tuesday's primary, and overwhelmingly, but not across the board, incumbents won Senate races. The governor talked about why he was so vocal and took sides.
9: The reason we did this is because policy matters. We have to make sure that we never settle for second best in West Virginia, and I want to make sure that everyone that we bring to the legislature is putting West Virginia interests first.
8: Now, Senator Tom Tacubo was one of those who was targeted for defeat by Morrisey's influences, but survived.
10: Not only did they come out and mudsling, but they came out with just absolute lies on candidates all across the state. And I think voters became so disgusted what they did is they just said, you know, we don't know what to believe anymore, and they just stay home.
8: And with more on those Senate races, here's Jeff Jenkins.
11: Morrisey got behind a dozen candidates in the 19 GOP Senate primary races, and nine of his picks won. Morrisey was not able to upend Kanawha County Senator Tom Tacubo or Greenbrier County Senator Vince Deeds, but his support did help incumbent Laura Wakeham Chapman in the Northern Panhandle, Senator Roland Roberts in Raleigh County, and Senator Darren Thorne in the Eastern Panhandle. Morrisey was also able to oust House Finance Committee Chairman Vernon Criss and Wood County Delegate Scott Heckert. I'm Jeff Jenkins, WVMetroNews.com.
8: You're listening to Metro News for 40 years, the voice of West Virginia. More testimony from the defense today in the trial of Timothy Kennedy in Mingo County. The trial was off Tuesday for the election. The jury is hearing today from Kennedy's attorney in a Williamson courtroom. State Board of Education has announced a cancellation of their Thursday meeting to accommodate the schedule of several board members. Their June meeting has also been rescheduled for June 3rd and will include the agendas for both the May and June meetings. From the Metro News Anchor Desk, I'm Chris Lawrence.
12: Your First Alert forecast. After the chilly start today, temperatures will be warming up into the low to close to mid-70s under mostly sunny to partly cloudy skies. A stray shower or two can't be ruled out late day. Better chance of rain on the way tonight and into Saturday as temperatures heat up this weekend. I'm First Alert meteorologist Chili Godet.
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0: Greg Mack flashback is coming up this hour. Now, this one is a classic and is definitely going to have you bumping your head while you're cruising. It's a duo that I guarantee you're going to enjoy. It's all happening in just a few minutes. Right now, DJ Shy in the mix with Uchiwali. Haven't heard this one in a while.

tough spot. Now, in the early 80s, they did get back together. We're talking about David Ruffin, Eddie Kendricks, Dennis Edwards. They reunited and they started touring. Now, with the help of Berry Gordy, Smokey Robinson, and produced by Rick James,

0: up next. Right now, let's go over to Connie Breeze in the studio.
1: Hi, it's Connie Breeze. More of the Greg Mack Show coming up. But first, I get to chat with Nick Cannon, who helped Viacom make a record amount of money. But what did they think about the Teen Nick Chairman gig when he came up with it? He tells us. Here's Nick Cannon on what the executives thought when he came up with the Teen Nick Chairman brand.
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4: Profile America, May 15th. Today is National Peace Officer Memorial Day. It concludes National Police Week, when we honor those public servants we too often take for granted, if not regarding them with wariness. But we owe much to their service, and so National Police Week was signed into law in 1962 by President John Kennedy to acknowledge the service and its associated dangers. The American Police Hall of Fame and Museum in Titusville, Florida, notes that over 9,000 police officers have died in the line of duty. In 2019, there were 1.2 million violent crimes committed and 6.9 million property crimes. Confronting this lawbreaking are some 12,000 local police departments nationwide, staffed by around 980,000 police officers, detectives, and their supervisors. You can find more facts about America from the U.S. Census Bureau online at census.gov.
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5: A power surge has highlighted this recent hot streak for the Ninth Frank Mountaineer baseball team. Big 12 Player of the Week, Gavin Kelly, homer twice. Sean Smith, Tyrus Hall, and Paul Schoenfeld also hit homers during WVU's sweep of Kansas last weekend. The Mountaineers, in fact, have hit 13 home runs in their last eight games as they've won seven in a row. WVU's team total for homers is now 40. That's still last in the Big 12. But the power surge has helped the team win games recently, according to head coach Steve Sabins.
6: We were last in the Big 12 in home runs, and so some of it has to do with ballpark factor. Some of it has to do with cold. Some of it has to do with being on the road. Some of it has to do with swings and approach. But the reality is that we're probably averaging out a little bit just because it didn't make sense. Like, we have guys that are leading the country in barrels that had five or six home runs. And so if you hit enough balls hard and in the air, you're going to start hitting some home runs. And so I think it's probably more circumstantial and kind of the statistics evening out. It's a sure hell of a nice time to do it down the stretch here. But I think there's some experience and getting comfort, and Sean Smith has learned how to pull the ball in the air. He didn't really be able to do that. And Gavin Kelly is starting to be able to understand, like, in certain counts and situations, to get the bat head out and take that risk of, jumping a pitch, and maybe that might lead to a little bit more swing and miss occasionally in earlier counts. And so there's guys evolving, but there's also, I think, some balancing of those stats.
5: The Mountaineers are 35-12, 19-8 in the Big 12 Conference. They'll host 32-18 TCU in a series beginning Thursday. TCU 16-11 in the league, tied for fifth. With the Golden Blue Report, I'm Kyle Wiggs, Metro News Sports.
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10: Your First Alert forecast. After the chilly start today, temperatures will be warming up into the low to close to mid-70s under mostly sunny to partly cloudy skies. A stray shower or two can't be ruled out late day. Better chance of rain on the way tonight and into Saturday as temperatures heat up this weekend. I'm First Alert meteorologist Jillian Godet.
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12: Okay, it's that time of the week where Greg Mack lets you hear what he's downloaded on his cell phone. We call it the Greg Mack Flashback. 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

0: positive energy, so professional. And quite honestly, he knows how to get things turned up when he's on stage at concerts. I'm Greg Mack. 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We're live in Phoenix, but we got to go over to Connie Breeze.
1: 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More of the Greg Mack Show coming up. But first, I got to chat with Nick Cannon, who tells us his bold vision for the Teen Nick brand. 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
4: I'm Therese Crowley. Big deals with China on farmers' soybeans and Boeing jets. President Trump with details flying home on Air Force One.
5: A number of trade deals, actually. The president saying this trip was a success. The president says he made several trade deals and solidified the relationship. So now China respects the United States again. The president saying that artificial intelligence was a big topic. Listen.
6: And we'll lead it by a lot. They're second and they're very strong. And we talked about possibly working together for guardrails.
4: Fox's Edward Lawrence, and China says they reached common understandings, including Iran cannot have a nuclear weapon and they want the Strait of Hormuz open. L.A. Mayor hopeful Nithya Raman struck out on her city council plan to ban backyard barbecues on red flag fire days, blocked by fellow member Monica Rodriguez. Raman is running third. 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
7: West Virginia Metro News, I'm Chris Lawrence. Two members of the West Virginia National Guard shot in the line of duty in Washington, D.C. will be awarded the Purple Heart. Secretary of War Pete Hegseth Friday, in an address to Guard members at a reenlistment ceremony at the Washington Monument, referred to Specialist Sarah Backstrom and Staff Sergeant Andrew Wolfe as soon-to-be Purple Heart recipients. Governor Patrick Morrissey had requested the decoration for the two in December and hailed the announcement Friday. Beckstrom died of her wounds. Wolf continues his remarkable recovery. His family has given their first interview since the shooting, speaking exclusively to Metro News Midday host Amanda Barron. Mother Melody Wolf said she's been led through the difficult time by prayer.
8: God was with us. I told the doctors, I said, you have saved his life. You've gotten him the surgery. Without that, where they removed the skull flap and let the brain expand and swell, without that, he would have died.
7: Family members say his recovery has been a miracle. From the Metro News Anchor Desk, I'm Chris Lawrence.
9: Your First Alert forecast. After the chilly start today, temperatures will be warming up into the low to close to mid-70s under mostly sunny to partly cloudy skies. A stray shower or two can't be ruled out late day. Better chance of rain on the way tonight and into Saturday as temperatures heat up this weekend. I'm First Alert meteorologist Jillian Godet.
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0: I'm Greg Mack, and it's that time of the week when we get to say thanks to everybody who's liked our Greg Mack Show Facebook page. You need to go do that, too. Like Monique Renee Miller, she parties with us on Groove 99.3, home of our friend Danny P. in the mornings in Bakersfield, California. Retired now, Monique's favorite movie is Under the Cherry Moon. Not a Prince fan, are you, Monique? That was a good movie. Also liking us, the lady we sent to Las Vegas to see Stevie Wonder in concert, Lydia Mejares Garcia, her and her husband, they are such nice people, and we still stay in touch all the time. Hi, Lydia. Also, Erica LaFay Gilman of Vista, California. Erica works in Reseda, parties with us at Old School 104.7. Hi, Erica. Thanks, everybody, for liking.

Guy from Phoenix, Arizona. But we have to send love to our family in Waterloo, Iowa, DJ Commando. Everybody else at 88.1 KPBG. We can't wait to visit you guys soon as well. I'm Greg Mann.

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2: I'm Greg Mack. We're backstage with Art Laveau. And I know I got to squeeze this in here because we don't have a lot of time. But Art, I got to tell you, man, you've been doing this how many years now?
3: 75. 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
2: I think one of my biggest dreams has been able to call into your show and request a song. 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
2: He didn't say, what do you want to hear? He gave me the number. See, I'm back to square one. I got to talk to you at least one more time. We'll be back in a few. We got to get over to Connie Breeze in the studio.
4: Hi, it's Connie Breeze. More of the Greg Mack Show coming up. But first, growing up, T.I. didn't live with his father, but he visited him every summer. 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
1: It's May 15th, and this is your Fox Daily Snapshot. Today is National Chocolate Chip Day. It's a day that may never have happened if not for one curious baker from Massachusetts. In 1937, while working at the Toll House Inn in Whitman, Mass., baker Ruth Graves Wakefield chopped up a chocolate bar and added the chunks to her cookie batter. The results were a huge success. Her recipe would eventually be added to Nestle's chocolate bar, complete with a chopping tool. Eventually, the chocolate would be formed into the sweet morsels we see today. Also on this date, in 1991, the 41st President George Herbert Walker Bush took Queen Elizabeth and her husband Prince Philip to a baseball game between the Baltimore Orioles and the Oakland A's at Baltimore's Memorial Stadium. This was not the first time a British monarch had seen a baseball game. President Franklin Roosevelt took King George VI and his wife to a game in 1939. I'm Tushar Saxena, and that's your Fox Daily Snapshot.
0: From the Fox Sports studios in Los Angeles, here's Chris Perfect.
2: Moving day at the PGA Championship, round two, projected cut line right now at 2 over, which means a lot of work cut out for Bryson DeChambeau. 6 over for the tournament, even as he gets started. Rory McIlroy, 4 over, about ready to tee off. Your leaderboard, Aldrich Potgieter at 4 under, and then about 8 other golfers all sitting at 3 under, including Hideki Matsuyama and Chris Goddard, both who moved up tremendously on Friday. Jason Day also 3 under as well. Bucks center Miles Turner didn't hold back about the situation in Milwaukee under head coach Doc Rivers, saying that players, including Giannis Antetokounmpo, would show up late for team meetings and airplane flights. Illinois men's basketball coach Brad Underwood has agreed to a new deal on his current 6-year contract, could extend through the 2035-36 season based on team performance.
0: Fox on Games, your insider's cheat code to gaming.
3: BlizzCon is back, perhaps the largest one-company-focused gaming convention.
4: Something is coming.
3: It's been a bit random for the last 5 years or so due to COVID in 2020. The convention was canceled, returned fully digital in 2021, and in 2022 was canceled again. The last one that actually happened in person was 2023, with the next year canceled because Microsoft had purchased Activision Blizzard, leading to chaos within the companies. The convention will return in September of 2026 and is expected to bring their famed opening ceremony, panels, cosplay competitions, esports tournaments, and big announcements.
4: Let me show you how it's done.
3: Before Microsoft's almost $70 billion purchase, Activision Blizzard was facing loads of criticism for allegations of sexual harassment, a frat boy culture, and support over China. Eamon Dignam, Fox News.
5: Yeah, I'm Chris Lawrence. The forecast, cold front moving into West Virginia. There's a stout warming trend that'll start on Friday and stretch into the weekend, with that warm front bringing a chance for shower and thunderstorm activity on Saturday. Have yourself a great day. I'm Chris Lawrence, and this is Metro News. For 40 years, the voice of West Virginia.
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1: Live from Phoenix, Arizona, I'm Greg Mack. Connie, Shy, and I having a blast. And after tonight, well, we're going to rest a little bit. And then we're headed over to Tucson, Arizona to visit our friend Crystal in the mornings. Man, I haven't been to Tucson in a long time. That's going to be fun. Right now, let's get over to studio with Connie Breeze.
2: Hi, it's Connie Breeze. More of the Greg Mack Show coming up. But first, you know, T.I.'s always been known as a hustler. So when his album didn't work on LaFace Records, he had to get going. He tells us how he adjusted. Here's T.I. on how he adjusted when his album on LaFace went nowhere.
3: When my album didn't work, I had to resort to different tactics and had to put, you know, formulate a plan together, because just because LaFace didn't see me as a priority did not mean that I didn't see me as a priority.
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7: Trump meets with China's president.
8: The relationship between China and the USA is going to be better than ever before.
7: New twist in high-profile double murder.
9: This is not a decision that says he's innocent.
7: Woman who wrote celebrated book on grief headed for prison.
10: The court hereby sentences you to life without parole.
7: I'm Steve Kathan. With the CBS World News Roundup, President Trump met today in China with President Xi for 2 hours and is said to have heard, among other things, a warning about Taiwan. Here's CBS News White House correspondent Weijia Jiang.
11: Chinese President Xi Jinping walked down the steps of Beijing's Great Hall of the People, waiting for the arrival of his guest, President Donald Trump. The world's two most powerful leaders shared a long handshake and took a lap along the red carpet.
12: We should be partners, not rivals.
11: They stressed the importance of cooperation.
8: It's an honor to be with you. It's an honor to be your friend. The relationship between China and the USA is going to be better than ever before.
11: The White House says both presidents agreed on the need for China to buy more U.S. agricultural products. For Xi, Taiwan is top of mind. China wants reunification. And for the U.S. to stop selling arms to the self-governing island. Chinese state media says Xi raised the issue today, warning differences could bring the U.S. and China into, quote, conflict. But Trump declined to say whether it was discussed.
7: South Carolina prosecutors plan to retry a disgraced lawyer who was convicted of murdering his wife and a son after yesterday's move by the state's highest court to overturn the convictions and life sentences. Eva Pilgrim of Inside Edition covered the trial.
13: At Alec Murdoch's murder trial in 2023, Colleton County Clerk Rebecca Becky Hill read the verdict that is now overturned years later because of her own alleged actions. On Wednesday, the South Carolina Supreme Court unanimously overturned Murdoch's convictions and life sentences, saying that Hill placed her fingers on the scales of justice by engaging in shocking jury interference. Murdoch's lawyers say Hill was writing a book and wanted a guilty verdict for better sales, arguing she suggested to jurors Murdoch was not to be trusted. During a post-trial hearing, Hill denied influencing the jury.
7: Now to Utah, CBS's Carter Evans reports a woman who wrote a children's book about grief after her husband died has been sentenced for his murder.
10: The court hereby sentences you to life
14: without parole.
15: A judge sealing the fate of Utah mother Corey Richens, who was convicted of killing her husband Eric Richens with a fatal dose of fentanyl in 2022. The mother of three didn't hide her feelings in court on Wednesday, at times rolling her eyes, making facial expressions, and also breaking down in tears as she spoke directly to her sons.
16: You may think you hate me, and that's okay. When the day comes that you're ready, I will be here for you.
15: Social workers read powerful statements on behalf of Richens' sons, who were 9, 7, and 5 when their father died.
17: I want her to go to prison forever. If she got out, I would be so scared.
15: Richens has always maintained her innocence.
16: I will not be blamed for something I did not do.
7: Overseas, days after a hantavirus outbreak on a cruise ship, some passengers on a British liner have come down with the more common norovirus. Here's CBS's Ramey Innocencio.
18: More than 1,700 passengers and crew were temporarily stuck aboard the cruise ship Ambition Wednesday after roughly 50 people came down with norovirus, commonly known as the stomach flu. According to Ambassador Cruise Lines, which operates the vessel, Ambition departed Belfast, Northern Ireland on May 8th before picking up more passengers in Liverpool. That's when officials say there was a spike in cases on board. It then docked in Bordeaux and was put under a brief quarantine by French health officials. 82-year-old Kevin Starrs is one of the ship's roughly 1,200 passengers, many of them British or Irish nationals.
19: Rather a large amount of fuss that was made about the hantavirus has probably caused them to have to show that they are taking things seriously.
7: In the hantavirus story, U.S. health officials say an American patient who exhibited mild symptoms has tested negative now for the illness and is no longer in a biocontainment unit. A Chicago jury has awarded $49.5 million to the family of a 24-year-old American who died in a 2019 Boeing 737 MAX crash in Ethiopia. The Trump administration is withholding $1.3 billion in Medicaid funding to California, alleging suspicions of fraud. It was announced by Vice President Vance.
20: The vice president will be in Maine one day after he announced a national anti-fraud task force to crack down on Medicare and Medicaid fraud. But his trip will be about more than just the task force.
21: We're going to campaign a little bit with Paula Page and talk about the fraud efforts that we have going on.
20: Paula Page is the former governor of Maine. The Republican is running for Congress. As Governor LePage came under scrutiny for refusing to implement voter-approved Medicaid expansion and for what has been described as his unfiltered rhetoric. Linda Kenyon, CBS News, Washington.
7: South Carolina's Republican governor is expected to call lawmakers back into session to tackle redistricting 2 days after GOP lawmakers tanked an effort. Another southern state is full speed ahead on a new map.
22: Georgia is now the latest state to move ahead with redistricting following a recent Supreme Court ruling on gerrymandering. Governor Kemp says because voting is already underway, the new maps will apply for the 2028 election.
23: You know, the Supreme Court rule, which I applaud and have said the whole time that, listen, we're going to have to redraw the maps. It was not a matter of if, but when. And, you know, I think right after the runoff is a good time to do that.
22: Democrats are vowing to fight any redistricting plan. Jonathan O'Brien for CBS News, Atlanta.
7: An injury cut short Christo Fernandez's soccer playing dreams, but acting revived them. The 35-year-old Fernandez, a member of the cast of Ted Lasso, has signed a contract to play for the El Paso team in the United Soccer League.
24: I would have never imagined that in my new acting and filmmaking dreams, soccer was going to be the thing that was going to open me doors.
7: For the first time, this summer's World Cup final will have the look of a Super Bowl halftime show.
25: Madonna, BTS, and Shakira will provide the entertainment at New Jersey's MetLife Stadium July 19th. She's already released the official song of the World Cup. And lest they leave out the most glamorous swine of all time,
26: this whole show is going to be about me.
25: Miss Piggy says she'll sing too. Katy Perry will perform at the U.S. opener in L.A. June 12th. Deborah Rodriguez, CBS News.
7: Recordings by Taylor Swift, Beyonce, the Go-Go's, and 22 others are joining the Library of Congress's audio registry to be preserved for their cultural or aesthetic importance. That's the roundup. I'm Steve Kathan, CBS News.
27: West Virginia Metro News, I'm Chris Lawrence. Two members of the West Virginia National Guard shot in the line of duty in Washington, D.C. will be awarded the Purple Heart. Secretary of War Pete Hegseth Friday, in an address to Guard members at a reenlistment ceremony at the Washington Monument, referred to Specialist Sarah Beckstrom and Staff Sergeant Andrew Wolf as soon-to-be Purple Heart recipients. Governor Patrick Morrissey had requested the decoration for the two in December and hailed the announcement Friday. Beckstrom died of her wounds. Wolf continues his remarkable recovery. His family has given their first interview since the shooting, speaking exclusively to Metro News Midday host Amanda Barron. Mother Melody Wolf said she's been led through the difficult time by prayer.
0: God was with us. I told the doctors, I said, you have saved his life. You've gotten him the surgery. Without that, where they removed the skull flap and let the brain expand and swell, without that, he would have died.
27: Family members say his recovery has been a miracle. From the Metro News Anchor Desk, I'm Chris Lawrence.
1: Your First Alert forecast. After the chilly start today, temperatures will be warming up into the low to close to mid-70s under mostly sunny to partly cloudy skies. A stray shower or two can't be ruled out late day. Better chance of rain on the way tonight and into Saturday as temperatures heat up this weekend. I'm First Alert meteorologist Dylan Godet.
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3: Backstage, you're in Phoenix, Arizona with Mega 104.3. Thank you, Fred Rico. I mean, Fred, he's the man running things around here. I mean, you guys should know how to have a good time. I'm Greg Mack. I believe Shy was telling me we're going to be coming back to Phoenix next month. Stay tuned on that one. Back into the mix, though, here's the Pussycat Dolls and Trinneer, mashed up, DJ Shy style.
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1: Hi, this is Francis from Arizona. I'm just calling to let you know that I got my workout done already because of your music, and I appreciate it, and thank you very much. Thank you, DJ Shy, too. Thank you.

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1: I'm Greg Mack. We're backstage. Art LeBeau, what an honor. I wanted to ask you, one thing I admire about you is you really care about your listeners, the people that listen to the Art LeBeau Show.
2: Well, you left me a good legacy there when we did business in Fresno on what is now Coco. It ran for a long time. You left me a good station there.
1: A lot of people don't know that I actually sold that station, Art LeBeau, and you've had it ever since. But I'm talking about just overall. I listen to you when you talk to your listeners and stuff. It just seems like there's a passion.
2: I like them. They like me. It works out good that way.
1: And what would you want to tell them that they don't know about you, Art? Come on now. Open up, man.
2: That's an interesting question, and it's one that it's easy for me to answer because I like people and people like me, and that makes a good combination. It's like being married, you know. If it works, it works good, and it's worked very good in Fresno, and I want you, thank you for leaving me a good legacy of listeners to buy all our products and play all the oldies and mix them with all today's hits.
1: What an honor. Art LeBeau, man, who would have thought? Thank you so much.
2: Thank you, Greg. Thank you. You're a great friend, and I'm real happy to bump into you tonight.
1: Absolutely. Let's get back over to the studio. Thanks, Art. Let's get back over to Connie Breeze.
3: Hi, it's Connie Breeze. More of the Greg Mack Show coming up. But first, I caught up with Vanessa Simmons at a women's empowerment seminar here in Las Vegas and asked her how she and her sister Vanessa came up with starting their own sneaker company. Here's Angela Simmons on how it came to her and her sister Vanessa that they should start their own sneaker company.
4: Was like, wait a minute, this makes sense. We can make a really cool, fashionable sneaker, girly, that females can wear, so it just made sense.
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5: 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On Metro News, the voice of West Virginia, this is Outdoors Today with Chris Lawrence, dedicated to more than 250,000 hunters and anglers across the Mountain State.
6: Yesterday, Matt Bourne of Reidsville was telling us about his dilemma when he hooked a giant chain pickerel last month from the deck of his kayak with 4-pound test line.
7: And I'm like, I got no net, no steel leader, and this thing is massive. And I'm like, I might be losing this lure, but we're going to try it. But every time I reached down in the water to get him because I tried to clamp him, or, you know, because I got that hard bone that goes over around their gill plate, every time I touched that fish, it would just go nuts and just shoot off. And it'd just peel the drag, and then I had to fight it all over again. But about 10 minutes is what it took me in five attempts to clamp a fish, you know, to get a hold of it.
6: And the pickerel is a toothy critter. You can't lip them. Or can you?
7: Sacrifices would have had to be made. I'd have lipped that fish, you know. Bleeding's temporary. State records is forever.
6: He gets the state record for length at 27.95 inches, breaking a record that he actually held himself with another chain pickerel he caught in 2019 at Upper Deckers Lake in Preston County. I'm Chris Lawrence with Outdoors Today on Metro News, the voice of West Virginia.
8: The Major League Baseball record for most saves in a single season is 62 by Francisco Rodriguez for the 2008 Los Angeles Angels. Do you know the Marshall record for most saves in a season? It's 50 shy of K-Rod's total. In the 2010 Marshall baseball season, Austin Cohn closed out the opponent 12 times. Those 12 saves are the most ever in a single season by a Thundering Herd pitcher. With your Marshall Health Marshall Minute, I'm Steve Cotton.
9: 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I'm Jonathan McKee, author of Parenting Generation Screen, with folks on the families Plugged In.
0: Your First Alert forecast. After the chilly start today, temperatures will be warming up into the low to close to mid-70s under mostly sunny to partly cloudy skies. A stray shower or two can't be ruled out late day. Better chance of rain on the way tonight and into Saturday as temperatures heat up this weekend. I'm First Alert meteorologist Jill Godet.
5: WASB is the official voice of the Spring Valley Timberwolves. And now,
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I'm Greg Mack. 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They party with us every weekend on Rhythm 105.9, the Yay Area. Love hearing from you guys. Keep those messages coming. And thanks, everyone, partying with us this week. Everybody!

0: 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The Greg Mack Show is produced by DJ Divine. 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Celebrity interviews by Connie Breeze. 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
4: Fox News, I'm Tom Graham. President Trump wrapping up his trip to Beijing, following a three-day visit and talks with Chinese leader Xi Jinping. The two discussed several topics, including trade. Fox's Alexandria Hoff says an agreement was made.
5: The agreement, he says, China has made to buy about 450 GE aerospace engines. That's on top of purchasing more U.S. soybeans and U.S. energy exports.
4: The two leaders also discussing the war in Iran, as well as tensions over Taiwan. Harvey Weinstein's rape retrial has ended in a mistrial in New York following a deadlocked jury. Is the latest trial involving accuser Jessica Mann.
6: Mann claims Weinstein raped her at a Manhattan hotel March 18th, 2013. Weinstein has maintained the encounter was consensual.
4: Fox's Michelle Pollino, the former Hollywood movie mogul, has been convicted of other sex crimes and will remain behind bars. America is listening to Fox News.
7: West Virginia Metro News. I'm Chris Lawrence. After all of the big spending, Governor Patrick Morrisey wins big in the Senate.
8: Morrisey got behind a dozen candidates in the 19 GOP Senate primary races, and nine of his picks won. Morrisey was not able to upend Kanawha County Senator Tom Tacubo or Greenbrier County Senator Vince Deeds, but his support did help incumbent Laura Wakeham Chapman in the Northern Panhandle, Senator Roland Roberts in Raleigh County, and Senator Darren Thorne in the Eastern Panhandle. Morrisey was also able to oust House Finance Committee Chairman Vernon Chris and Wood County Delegate Scott Heckert. I'm Jeff Jenkins, WVMetroNews.com.
7: In the House of Delegates, 13 incumbent Republicans were defeated. Those included House Finance Committee Chairman Vernon Chris and Cabell County Delegate Daniel Linville, who lost by two votes to challenger Aaron Hawley. It was one of three races that will likely be heavily challenged. Former Fairmont State Athletic Director Tim McNeely beat incumbent Harrison County Delegate Laura Kimball by two votes, and Justin Bernard beat incumbent Bill Anderson of Wood County by five votes. Senator Capito easily won the renomination to run for a third term, but ran like it was reversed.
9: And I just kept repeating the same, you know, you have to repeat the same messages, and I could personalize everything because I've really worked with just about every county commissioner, city mayor, school, everything.
7: Capito will be challenged in November by Rachel Fetty Anderson, who won a crowded Democratic primary. 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About 50 members of the Teamsters Local 175 have called a strike against the beverage market in Charleston. The union cites unfair labor practices as the members voted to authorize the strike back on May 2nd after rejecting the company's offer that they claimed had way too many concessions. The old contract expired a week ago. The union claims the company sought unfair increases in their health care premiums and elimination of significant retirement benefits. The beverage market distributes Miller, Coors, and Modelo beer to 30 counties. From the Metro News Anchor Desk, I'm Chris Lawrence.
10: Your First Alert forecast. After the chilly start today, temperatures will be warming up into the low to close to mid-70s under mostly sunny to partly cloudy skies. A stray shower or two can't be ruled out late day. Better chance of rain on the way tonight and into Saturday as temperatures heat up this weekend. I'm First Alert meteorologist Dylan Godet.
11: Hello, I'm Jerry Stewart, and this is One Moment in America. When I was a boy growing up in Texas, one of my dad's favorite questions was, "Son, if you call a dog's tail a leg, how many legs does he have?" The answer? Listen to this story. When I was a young boy and I came to my dad with something someone had told me, often he would ask me the question, "Son, if you call a dog's tail a leg, how many legs would he have?" Five, right? No. Calling a tail a leg doesn't make it a leg. My point? Two points. First, don't be so quick to believe something just because someone says it's so. Check it out for yourself. Second, be sure before you say something as fact that it is fact. There's way too much half-truths and downright lies flying around our country today. Please don't add to that list. Instead, be a truth teller. I'm Jerry Stewart, and that was One Moment in America.
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0: 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It's trending now.
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0: 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The top five songs. Number five.
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1: I'm Michelle Pollino on Amazon Prime. 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
2: Where is Mom?
1: Michelle Pfeiffer stars as Claire Clouster, the glue that holds her chaotic, lovable family together every holiday season. But this year, her grown kids and distracted husband get swept up in their own seasonal dramas and leave their mom behind. So she sets out on an adventure of her own and rediscovers what the holidays mean when you're finally free. On Netflix, Jay Kelly. George Clooney is a fading movie star who hopes to reconnect with his youngest daughter before she leaves for Europe, but she'd rather spend time with friends. This leads him to embark on a journey of self-discovery, confronting both past and present. Adam Sandler co-stars. In theaters, Five Nights at Freddy's 2. 1 year has passed, the stories about what transpired at Freddy Fazbear's Pizza have been twisted into a campy local legend, inspiring the town's first ever Fozfest. But events transpire that unleash a long-forgotten horror. That's Fox on Film on Fox News.
3: No, Netflix is not adding an After Dark category, but so many people have been duped by the viral hoax that Netflix had to republish its policies about streaming adult content. It's just more proof that some folks will believe anything, like the rumor this week that Spotify is introducing a new feature that'll play music based on your financial situation. Would you let AI pick your baby's name? A lot of parents have been asking chatbots for help with one name that keeps popping up, and now Alara has suddenly become the baby name of the year, except AI didn't invent it. It found it on Reddit, where it's been talked about for years. Okay, so what were some of the worst new gadgets at this week's Consumer Electronics Show? There was a lollipop that plays music through your teeth when you bite down on it, or the internet-connected treadmill with a built-in AI coach that can yell at you to go faster, but also collects all your biometric data. But it was Samsung's new talking AI fridge that had most people scratching their heads. That's what's trending. I'm Christian Chase.
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1: In round two of the PGA Championship, Aldrich Pottgeter has a one-shot lead over Alex Smalley at 5-under par overall. Today, Pottgeter is 2-under through 12. Scottie Scheffler shot a 1-over 71 today. He's at minus 2 overall, 3 shots off the lead. Rory McIlroy right now, 2-under through 6. He is at plus 2 overall for the tournament, 7 shots off the lead. Bryson DeChambeau, plus 3 today through 7 holes, now at 9 over par overall, 14 shots off the lead. Baseball, ESPN reports Detroit Tigers ace Tarek Skubal has started playing catch and lightly tossing just 2 weeks after elbow surgery, and that there's hope he could be back in a month instead of 2 or 3 months. College hoops, Illinois head coach Brad Underwood agreed to new financial terms on his current contract that runs through 2032.
2: Since 1900, the most wins in a single season by a major league pitcher is 41 by Jack Chesbro for the 1904 New York Highlanders, 9 years before they officially became the Yankees. No Marshall pitcher has ever won nearly that many games in a season, but do you know what the herd record is? In 1998, J.R. Watt set the Marshall pitching record by winning 9 games. That mark was tied by Steve Blevins in 2008. With your Marshall Health Marshall Minute, I'm Steve Cotton.
3: Your first alert forecast. After the chilly start today, temperatures will be warming up into the low to close to mid-70s under mostly sunny to partly cloudy skies. A stray shower or two can't be ruled out late day. Better chance of rain on the way tonight and into Saturday as temperatures heat up this weekend. I'm First Alert Meteorologist Jillian Godet.
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0: I'm Michelle Pulino. In theaters, eternity. In an afterlife where souls have 1 week to decide where to spend eternity, Joan is faced with the impossible choice between the man she spent her life with and her first love, who died young and has waited decades for her to arrive. Elizabeth Olsen and Miles Teller star.
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0: Zootopia 2 in the all-new story. Nick and Judy find themselves on the twisting trail of a mysterious reptile who arrives in Zootopia.

0: and turns the animal metropolis upside down. To crack the case, Judy and Nick must go undercover to unexpected new parts of town where their growing partnership is tested like never before.
1: Okay, so we're doing this.
0: Streaming on Netflix, Jingle Bell Heist. Sophia, a sharp-witted retail worker, and Nick, a down-on-his-luck repairman, are small-time thieves with their eyes on the same Christmas Eve score, robbing London's most notorious department store. That's Fox on...

0: 98.
1: Hey, Em, it's Paul. I was listening to the album. Good fucking luck. You're on your own.

0: Abington.
1: Fox News, I'm Tom Graham. President Trump wrapping up his trip to Beijing, followed a three-day visit and talks with Chinese leader Xi Jinping. The two discussed several topics, including trade. Fox's Alexandria Hoff says an agreement was made.
2: The agreement, he says, China has made to buy about 450 GE aerospace engines. That's on top of purchasing more U.S. soybeans and U.S. energy exports.
1: The two leaders also discussing the war in Iran, as well as tensions over Taiwan. Harvey Weinstein's rape retrial has ended in a mistrial in New York following a deadlocked jury. Is the latest trial involving accuser Jessica Mann.
3: Mann claims Weinstein raped her at a Manhattan hotel March 18th, 2013. Weinstein has maintained the encounter was consensual.
1: Fox's Michelle Polino, the former Hollywood movie mogul, has been convicted of other sex crimes and will remain behind bars. 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
4: Metro News, I'm Jeff Jenkins. Greenbrier County State Senator Vince Deeds, fresh off a hotly contested primary election. Governor Patrick Morrissey put up a candidate against him, and Deeds won. Deeds on Metro News Talk Line says the governor needs the legislature.
5: I want him to succeed. I really do want the governor to succeed. But the only way that he succeeds is if he works effectively with the Senate and the House. And it's just that simple. I want to be part of that.
4: Now, political action committees associated with the governor also went after Harrison County delegate, House Finance Committee Chief Vice Chairman Clay Riley. And Riley won his primary. Riley says he's not upset.
6: We're elected to do the work for the people of West Virginia. I don't hold grudges. My dad raised me to say, you know, go do the work, son, and good things turn out.
4: The chairman of the House Finance Committee wasn't as fortunate. Morrissey targeted Vernon Criss, and Republican challenger Charles Hartzog defeated him by 266 votes. Soon-to-be Supreme Court Justice Bill Flanagan, a Republican in the legislature, focused his campaign on those from other parties.
7: We had a close primary in the Republican side, and it felt like what I really wanted to do was make sure that I went after and met with and talked to as many of the non-affiliated and Democrats as I could.
4: Flanagan got about 60% of the vote. He defeated current Justice Thomas Ewing Tuesday. More on that race and others at WVMetroNews.com. You're listening to Metro News for 40 years, the voice of West Virginia. Voters in several counties having their say on tax levies Tuesday. Kanawha County voters renewed their public safety levy by wide margin. Montague County voters renewed their school system excess levy. Several levies went down to defeat and some bond issues, including a school bond in Braxton County. Kanawha County Sheriff's Department says two people are dead following a truck wreck near Kanawha State Forest. The truck landed on its top in a creek. From the Metro News Anchor Desk, I'm Jeff Jenkins.
8: Your first alert forecast. After the chilly start today, temperatures will be warming up into the low to close to mid-70s under mostly sunny to partly cloudy skies. A stray shower or two can't be ruled out late day. Better chance of rain on the way tonight and into Saturday as temperatures heat up this weekend. I'm First Alert meteorologist Jillian Godet.
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Michelle, the funky homo sapien with Mr. Dabalina from 1991. What's up? It's Mr. DJ Mo. I don't know if you could say Mr. right before DJ, but I got a great show for you. Music by Notorious B.I.G., Limp Bizkit, Three Doors Down, Prince, and your requests. 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
1: And the silly song on DJ Mo Radio is gonna take you to the mid-90s with this one. Disney released a movie called George of the Jungle. And guess what? Weird Al Yankovic did the title song for that soundtrack. And that's a silly song on DJ Mo Radio.
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0: go. Can you guess what's next?
1: Back in 1997, Tupac, the late Tupac, released a single called Do For Love, and on the B-side is one of his first hits from the early 90s, a very serious song called Brenda's Got a Baby from his debut album. That's what's next on DJ Mo Radio.

0: Paddington. Fox News, I'm John Saucier. President Trump returns from his meeting in Beijing with Chinese President Xi Jinping. The president says he and his Chinese counterpart agree on certain issues regarding the Iran war, which U.S. Ambassador to the United Nations Mike Waltz tells Fox is a good thing.
1: No nukes, no militarization of the Straits of Hormuz, and you can't be tolling the Straits of Gibraltar, Straits of Malacca, or the Straits of Hormuz because you see it as a source of revenue.
0: This is President Trump's first trip to China during his second term. The World Health Organization gives an update on the hantavirus outbreak that impacted a cruise ship. WHO Director General Dr. Tedros Adhanom Ghebreyesus says as of today, there's a total of 10 cases that have been reported, including 3 deaths, but says there's no need to panic.
2: WHO repeats that the risk from this event to the global population is low.
0: In the United States, the CDC reports there are no known cases of hantavirus. They are monitoring some 41 people across at least 16 states. 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
3: Your first alert forecast. After the chilly start today, temperatures will be warming up into the low to close to mid-70s under mostly sunny to partly cloudy skies. A stray shower or two can't be ruled out late day. Better chance of rain on the way tonight and into Saturday as temperatures heat up this weekend. I'm First Alert meteorologist Jilly Godet.
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0: 1987 with Depeche Mode. What's up? My name is DJ Mo. I'm using by Anything But Monday to Hype Brothers and a Dog, Shy Girl, and NF. All in that particular order in the mix. If you would like to request something, my text and voicemail is 407-501-6345 or Facebook, Instagram at DJ Mo Radio. Silly Song coming up in about 14 minutes. Here's Nicki Minaj.
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Even my B-sides throw him off like how he do it. 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You think that you'll know me good?

0: 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This silly song is a request. Julio checked into my Facebook at DGMO Radio, wanting to hear something from the Space Jam soundtrack, the Waskily Wabbit, Bugs Bunny. And his song is called Buggin'. Yeah, you can't play this on Spotify. That's a silly song on DGMO Radio. Oh, by the way, this song is ghostwritten by Jay-Z.
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0: 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I thought I told you that we won't stop. I thought I told you that we won't stop. I thought I told you that we won't... 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What is this? Oh, so that's what's going on here. Let's all diss the duck.
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1: 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Thank you so

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1: I'm going to take you back to 1991 with this one. One of the most requested songs when I'm in the studio since I started in 2005. It's Set Adrift on Memory Bliss by PM Dawn. And that's what's next on DJ Mo Radio.

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1: Fox News, I'm Tom Regani. The situation in the Strait of Hormuz remains tense as President Trump returns from China. Fox's Ashley Webster reports Iran's Karg Island is at 85% capacity for oil storage.
2: There's no doubt that Iran is running out of options other than cutting production, and that's something that Tehran does not want to do. Oil is their economic lifeblood. At the same time, the U.S. Navy continuing its blockade of any shipping coming in or out of Iranian ports.
1: An Iraqi national is charged with carrying out at least 18 terror attacks against U.S. and Israeli groups overseas.
3: Mohammed al-Sadi has been charged with coordinating terror attacks that aim to stop the U.S. and Israeli war with Iran. He faces 6 federal counts, including providing material support to a foreign terrorist organization.
1: Fox's Brian Yenis, America's listening to Fox News.
4: West Virginia Metro News, I'm Chris Lawrence. 2 members of the West Virginia National Guard shot in the line of duty in Washington, D.C. will be awarded the Purple Heart. Secretary of War Pete Hegseth Friday, in an address to Guard members at a reenlistment ceremony at the Washington Monument, referred to Specialist Sarah Beckstrom and Staff Sergeant Andrew Wolfe as soon-to-be Purple Heart recipients. Governor Patrick Morrissey had requested the decoration for the 2 in December and hailed the announcement Friday. Beckstrom died of her wounds. Wolf continues his remarkable recovery. His family has given their first interview since the shooting, speaking exclusively to Metro News Midday host Amanda Barron. Mother Melody Wolf said she's been led through the difficult time by prayer.
5: God was with us. I told the doctors, I said, you have saved his life. You've gotten him the surgery. Without that, where they removed the skull flap and let the brain expand and swell, without that, he would have died.
4: Family members say his recovery has been a miracle. From the Metro News Anchor Desk, I'm Chris Lawrence.
6: Your first alert forecast, hazy, pleasantly warm this evening, an overnight low near 60. Saturday, partly cloudy, warm breezes, chance of a daytime shower or thundershower, but the best risk of a downpour with lightning and gusty winds comes in the evening. High 82. I'm Tony Cavalier.
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0: with you for the hour. Welcome along to tonight's Pleasure Dome show of dance floor fillers from both the 1980s and 1990s. I Love You Baby, 1994. Singer there, Everett Bradley, but the group is called The Originals, and what a great track that is to kick off tonight's show. Hope you've had a good week.
1: Two, one.
0: All right.

0: It's the Pleasure Dome Show. Steve Hart with you. Beat Diss from 1988. Got to number one about everywhere. And the group, of course, is Mars with two R's. And special version there, the Gangster Boogie Remix. Coming to you live on the Pleasure Dome Show. So good to have you company. You've chosen to be with one of the best radio stations there is. So good of you to join us here tonight. We love you for it. Don't forget, if you want to send through a dedication or request for tonight's show, just go to our website, use the contact form, and Bob is your uncle.
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was the big cut-through track for Shannon way back in 1983. Let the music play. The song was followed up with Give Me Tonight, and all four singles she released between 83 and 84 made it to number one, not only in the dance charts, but in the UK pop charts as well. Steve Hart with you on the Pleasure Dome Show, 80s and 90s dance floor fillers for the hour. And don't forget, if you want to hear something special or have a shout out for your name tonight, just go to the radio station's, our wonderful radio station's website. You know the address. You don't need me to give that to you tonight, do you? And just send us a message. It'll be great to hear from you. It's the Club Kids on the Pleasure Dome Show. And you can take me.

0: Say hi to Nigel Coleman listening tonight. Hey, Nigel, good of you to tune in. Good to know you're there. And Nigel says he's with his mate, John Harger. Say hi to Nigel and John. Cool stuff. The Club Kids from 1992. You Can Take Me. And that is the boy mix. And on the 12-inch 45, there's also the girl mix. And on the B-side, a cracking track called During the Peak Hours.
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Playing this track takes me right back to 1982. And this track matches perfectly the same beat as Colonel Abrams and Trapped. And I used to run the a cappella of Trapped over this little section here.

They were a fantastic group, and this track always filled the dance floor. What I got is what you need. And you've got something I need as well. What is it, Steve? Well, let me tell you. I think it's great you're listening to our station. I love you for it. It's wonderful. What I need you to do, though, is not only sit there and enjoy it and perhaps dance around a little bit, but to also tell some friends as well. Get the word out. Phone a friend, text a friend, email a friend, point this website in their general direction, and get them to press the play button and turn it up nice and loud. Because right now, one of my all-time favorite tracks, Skipworth and Turner, and we are thinking about your love. If you can't dance to this one, well, there's something wrong with you, man. You got to get the rhythm going. I'll tell you. And even if you don't want to get out of your seat, just jiggle in your chair a bit. Yeah. Listen to that bass.

12-inch version of Skipworth and Turner's Thinking About Your Love. There's actually another 3 minutes to go, but, you know, yeah, we get it. Great track, though. Rodney Skipworth, in case you didn't know, and Phil Turner. And from 1985, Thinking About Your Love, their follow-up, Hot Pursuit, didn't do too badly either. The record label is 4th and Broadway. And you get to know the record labels so well when you buy lots of records, as I did. And whenever you saw the 4th and Broadway label, you knew you were going to get a classy recording. And with Prelude, Unique recorded on, along with Sharon Red and others, you knew that had a particular sound as well, a good solid beat that you knew you could mix and beat mix with other stuff. But 4th and Broadway, always good, classy stuff.

It's the Pleasure Dome Show. Steve Hart with you, playing some of the best dance floor fillers from the 80s and 90s. In a city now, this one takes me back to a nightclub called Nero's 2000 in Ramsgate, Kent. Might have played this one a bit too often back in the day, but let's give it a whirl tonight.

Inner City. All the way back to 1988 and Good Life. If you've just joined us, welcome to the Pleasure Dome. Your name is on the door. The first drink is free. Welcome inside. It's your radio nightclub playing dance floor classics from the 80s and 90s. Got to say hi to listener Mike Ang, and also Susie Moore says she's listening to the show tonight. That is great to hear. If you want to have your name mentioned or have a track played for you, well, simply go to the website and send through a message using the contact form, and happily play you a track. And we'll be lovely to hear from you. Tell you what, time now for this week's Mega Mix by Les Adams. And this one is called The House That Jack Built. It's absolutely excellent. Get your dancing shoes on and put your handbag around on the floor and start dancing around it. Here we go. Get on.

Gloria Estefan and the Miami Sound Machine, Dr. Beat. Okay, a few late shout-outs just come in. Got to say hi to Alan Bell. Hey, Alan. Kim Kimberly. Is that really your name? Kim Kimberly. All right, if you say so. Kim Kimberly says hi and loving the show. Also, a big fat watcher to Tim Wilson, wherever you are in the world, Tim. Good to have you listening to the Pleasure Dome show tonight. Aretha Franklin right now.

Aretha Franklin, an unmistakable voice from 1993, and A Deeper Love. There were dozens of versions of that song mixed and remixed. The CNC Music Factory mix, which I think we just listened to. The Tribesman mix, A Deeper Mix, The Bad Yard Dub, The Deframental, The Bad Yard Club mix, and The Moray mix as well. And on they went. Good stuff. Hey, time for me to get on out of the studio to let someone else have a go tonight. It's been fun. Love you for listening to the Pleasure Dome show tonight. Don't forget, if you didn't get your name mentioned tonight, don't worry. I'll be sure to mention it next time around on the Pleasure Dome show. And it's not too late. Just send through a dedication or a request via our wonderful, wonderful website. Okay, going to leave you tonight with Diana Brown and Barry K. Sharp. This is the 12-inch American mix of the Master Plan from 1990. Have yourself a great night. See you next time around on the Pleasure Dome Show. Cheers.

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1: Fox News, I'm Tom Mergani. The situation in the Strait of Hormuz remains tense as President Trump returns from China. Fox's Ashley Webster reports Iran's Karg Island is at 85% capacity for oil storage.
2: There's no doubt that Iran is running out of options other than cutting production, and that's something that Tehran does not want to do. Oil is their economic lifeblood. At the same time, the U.S. Navy continuing its blockade of any shipping coming in or out of Iranian ports.
1: An Iraqi national is charged with carrying out at least 18 terror attacks against U.S. and Israeli groups overseas.
3: Mohammed al-Sadi has been charged with coordinating terror attacks that aim to stop the U.S. and Israeli war with Iran. He faces 6 federal counts, including providing material support to a foreign terrorist organization.
1: Fox's Brian Yenis, America's listening to Fox News.
4: Your first alert forecast, hazy, pleasantly warm this evening, an overnight low near 60. Saturday, partly cloudy, warm breezes, chance of a daytime shower or thundershower, but the best risk of a downpour with lightning and gusty winds comes in the evening. High 82. I'm Tony Cavalier.
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